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0: Well, the West Coast Giant Pumpkin Regatta is this Sunday, 2 hours in Commons. And since 2004, people from all over the country have gathered to watch characters paddle giant pumpkin boats in a series of races. It's so fun to watch these giant pumpkins be good boats and sometimes not so good boats. The festival also includes a giant pumpkin weigh off, a 5K regatta run walk. 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
0: His Red Hot Chili Peppers.

back in action tonight. Preseason action, that is, as we count down to the real deal next week. So they're at the Kings tonight. That one starts at 7 o'clock. Then they're at Golden State Friday night. Also starts at 7 o'clock. And then regular season starts next week. 105.9 The Roots, Trapped.

0: crazy Monday night football game yesterday. The Bills and the Rams were something for everybody, right? There's a missed point after PAT, missed field goals, blocked field goals, a lot of penalties, some missed calls. The Bills ended up winning it on a 45-yard field goal in overtime after the Rams had one blocked. That kicker, by the way, has since been released because he did not have a good game last night. So the Seahawks will start out week 6 of the NFL with a Thursday night game. They're going to go on the road and take on the Broncos, and that's a 5:15 start our time at Mile High. Seahawks are 3-2, coming off a tough loss against the 49ers. Have their work cut out for them. 105.9 The Brew.
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0: 94 westbound as you're rolling towards Cesar Chavez, getting reports of an accident to be on the lookout for, starting to cause things to be a little dense for you. McLaughlin southbound, an earlier blocker just after Ross Island Bridge, is still causing things to be a little sluggish. Inbound Sunset Highway, plan for at least a 21-minute ride, about a 9-minute delay traveling from Corn Pass to 405. I'm Ada J, KEX Traffic.
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0: right, so we got mid-60s today. A little bit warmer tomorrow, but man, look at Thursday and Friday. We're going to be in the mid-70s to wrap up the week. And then some more showers popping back into the forecast. But just for Saturday morning, doesn't look like a total washout. 105.9 The Brew.
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105 to the Brew, Portland's Rock Station. Nobody won that Powerball jackpot last night. So, rolling over to tomorrow, $526-ish million. 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I'll repeat your

0: Hey, it's Tanner, Laura, and Casey. And coming up on tomorrow's show, were you ever super embarrassed about your family car as a kid? 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

105 to the Brew Portland's Rock Station, and Halloween is less than 3 weeks away. Did you buy your candy yet? Well, according to this one survey, Oregon is one of the stingiest states in regards to handing out candy. So are you the type of person who's like, okay, here's one piece of candy per trick-or-treater? Are you like the handful kind of person? Or do you just like put it outside in a bowl and say like, you know, take one and see if they do? Well, yeah, we came in 39th out of 40 states that were surveyed as far as generosity. So 39th, if you're talking 50, it's not that bad. But we came in 39th out of 40. Ouch. West Virginia was the most generous. Washington was somewhere in the middle. 105 in the Brew.

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0: Portland Rock Station, 105.9 The Brew. What's up? How you guys doing tonight? Chad Tyson checking in to Rock Things here on a Tuesday night. Cash Squatch back in tomorrow. He's with us for the foreseeable future. Week two with him started yesterday. 13 chances every weekday to win $1,000 with Cash Squatch. That's why we put up with the smell wise here. New Febreze order in from my Amazon today. 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And if you get a weird phone call the following hour, make sure you answer it because it's probably the call saying, hey, you won $1,000 with Cash Squatch. Next shot at that tomorrow with Tanner, Lauren, Casey on the morning show at 6 a.m. So keep an ear out. Back to the Rock next with White Stripes. Also got some Alice in Chains on tap later this hour, Tuesday night. Rocking here on The Brew.
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Jack White played a show in Nashville Saturday this past weekend. That featured a Rockin' Tours reunion. Big fan of them from back in the day. Chad Tyson hanging out tonight here on The Brew. Keeping the shut up and rock roll with ACDC. Highway to Hell right now.

some change rocking things tonight here on The Brew and everywhere on iHeartRadio with us. Chad Tyson. We'll talk Halloween candy coming up next, specifically what's being called boomer candy. Not an interesting list today, so we'll run through that in just a few of The Brew.

0: Hey, it's Tanner, Laura, and Casey. And coming up on tomorrow's show, were you ever super embarrassed about your family car as a kid? 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

I guess Starbucks is not taking over Chipotle. There was some speculation last week. It was floating around. Starbucks basically said, no, that's not happening. So I guess we aren't going to be able to buy a $15 burrito with our $10 coffee. Anyways, it's the Brew Chad Tyson hanging out tonight. Stevie Nicks rocking things right now. Edge of 7.

0: Morning Drive Station. I wonder if I know the brew. Chad Tyson. Foo Fighters back there at the top of the hour. Dave Grohl and Chevy Metal. Late Taylor Hawkins cover band. Features his son Shane on drums. Backed an all-star group of musicians at the Soundstage of Hope Benefit Saturday this past weekend in L.A. I'm sure you've seen some video highlights floating around that the Jack White one keeps popping. Not Jack White, Jack Black. Jack White was in Nashville Saturday. Jack Black, though, led the group through Thin Lizzy's Jailbreak. They also had, let's see here, John Mayer joined the party. He came on. Chad Smith from the Chili Peppers got behind the drum kit for Van Halen's You Really Got Me. Let's see here. They also did The Police's Driven to Tears, Talking Head, Psycho Killer. Lots of fan film video highlights from that on online. It looked like a great show this past weekend. Dave Grohl and Chevy Metal and Jack Black. More tunes next.
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1: David scored $1,000 with Cash Watch, and he already had a plan for the money.
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1: 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Your next chance to win going out tomorrow morning, 6 a.m. with Tanner, Laura, and Casey here on The Brew. But if you're not going to be up that early, start the radio. All you need to do, get up and listen to the top of the hour for your chance to win The Brew.

Countdown to Christmas starts this Friday on the Hallmark Channel. 8 o'clock on Friday night. Tis the Season for Setups premieres, which is, well, I don't know, is that a football movie? Who knows? It's the

Morning's Rock Station. What if I not the Brew of Chad Tyson? Grand Theft Auto 6 coming out next month. And the physical box edition of the game is already sold out on major retail sites like Amazon. Ahead of the launch on November 19th. And here's the thing about these boxes. There's no game inside. Not an actual game disc. There's just a digital download code. So people have rushed out to buy an empty box. Yep, that's where we are. And they bought them all. On the way, got more tunes lined up. Sublime coming up. And then at 9, we fire up Mandatory Metallica. Tonight, keep it here. If your house needs...

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0: Morning Rock Station, what if I not the brew, Mandatory, Metallica, wrapping it up with Bleeding Me tonight. Great tune out of the archives. Also did Whiskey in the Jarro back there, Chad Tyson. Guys did nights 3 and 4 at the Sphere this past weekend in Vegas, and Papa Het decided to remind everybody that Metallica is, quote, not here like some other entertainers to influence you with their BS. He's explaining why you're not getting political statements from those guys at a show anytime soon or ever. That's not what we're there for. We're there to watch a rock show, not talk politics. And Metallica respects that. Love it. Got more tunes on the way next for you guys tonight. Of course, Mandatory Metallica goes down weeknights at 9 right here. Your suggestions always welcome with us on the Talkback, Mike, on the iHeartRadio app. So keep them coming in, all right?
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1: Although we paid the bills, it's time to

Thanks for hanging out, rocking with us here on The Brew tonight. Chad Tyson, New Music Monday last night on TikTok and Instagram. Threw the spotlight on the new Greta Van Fleet record, which is out now. Also, the new Bryan Adams tune and the Robert Plant Saving Grace EP, All That Glitters, which was a Record Store Day release until Friday. So hit me up for all that and more over the socials tonight with The Brew. Some Zeppelin Hours, Immigrant Song.

0: Hey, it's Tanner, Laura, and Casey. And coming up on tomorrow's show, were you ever super embarrassed about your family car as a kid? 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
0: Were you super embarrassed? What kind of car was it? What was wrong with it? 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

So Journey drummer Dean Castronovo back behind the kid after a health scare in Tulsa, Oklahoma last week. He only was out for one show, the show in Tulsa, back behind the kid Saturday night this past week. I was just looking at Journey's website. Man, they still have a lot of dates on this tour. It's been very heavy and probably demanding this year, which has me questioning whether or not they're going to head out next year for year two because, I mean, where can they play that they haven't played this year, you know? It's the brew. There's Wheel of the Sky.

0: Portland Drive Station, 105.9 The Brew, Chad Tyson. I got some Queen coming up next. Last week we were talking about Brian May and how he said Queen didn't want to tour anymore, but then he said it was misinterpreted. He said he didn't want to tour anymore. And now he's done another interview. This has come up again. Classic Rock Magazine asked if he wanted to tour anymore. And he said, it's a big I don't know for me. I'm not bursting at the seams to do it again. When we finished the America run last time, I wanted to take a proper break. That's lasted until now. I wanted to pick up some pieces and be a better parent and grandparent, which she brought up last week, too. So, yeah. But here's the other part of that. He said if Freddie were still alive, they'd probably be touring next year. As I mentioned last week, I think they're done touring. He's leaving the door open, as most bands do, but they're not going to go out and do a big tour next year. But a one-off show here or there, I would not rule that out. There you go. Queen next.
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0: Morning, it's Rock Station, 1059, the Brew of Chad Tyson. So we announced the lineup for Alter Ego today. That is back January 16, 2027 in LA. Back at the Kia Forum for the show this year. Man, look at this lineup. Evanescence, The Offspring, a special performance from Billy Corgan of the Smashing Pumpkins, Death Cab for Cutie, Slightly Stupid, Modest Mouse, Young the Giant, The Warning, and Temper City. Yeah, that is a stacked lineup right there for Alter Ego. 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
23: Now that we've paid the bills, it's time to

Metallica's Sphere residency rocking right now. Will Pearl Jam ever play the Sphere? Mike McCready was asked about that in a recent interview. We'll talk about it later this hour tonight. Thanks for hanging out. Back to the Shut Up Rock right now here on The Brew with Aerosmith.

Thinking about how the physical box edition of the GTA 6 game is already sold out, basically an empty box with a download code inside. It got me thinking about cleaning out my garage a couple weekends ago because I actually threw out some really nice boxes that I was hanging on to. I was like, why do I need this JBL smart speaker box? Just because it's really nice looking? I threw it away, man. But I was becoming a box hoarder there for a while. It's the brew. Foreigner.

0: Morning Rock Station, 105.9 The Brew. Here's some Metallica back there. Of course, they're rocking the Sphere right now, their residency. They're not the only band that has a fan base that would be willing to travel to see the band do a residency there. Pearl Jam, for example, I think they could rock it. Just don't know if they'd be down for it. Mike McCready was recently on Bravo's Watch What Happens Live, and host Andy Cohen asked him if he would be up for playing at the Sphere, and he said, I'm for it, but I'm not sure everybody in my band is. When asked why, he said, because we're kind of cheap. And that was a reference to the amount of money that it takes to create the graphics for each show there, because I guess it's pretty pricey. But Andy Cohen also maybe offered up another reason. They just might not want to spend that kind of time in Vegas for a long residency. And McCready agreed. He's like, I'm good at Vegas for 2 days. I'm usually good for 3 to 4 max. Then I got to get off of the Sphere. But yeah, will Pearl Jam ever play the Sphere? I think it's up in the air based on that, right?
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There's still some warm days of fall weather on tap here in Portland, but I think Thursday and Friday this week will probably be the last of them. Looking down at this weekend and the extended forecast for next week, yeah. Enjoy the high 70s on Thursday and Friday with sunshine. Just a brew. Bowie and Queen right now.

0: Morning Rock Station, 105.9 The Brew, Chad Tyson. So the spooky season celebration continuing this week with Tanner, Lori, Casey on the morning show. They are hooking up your passes for Scaregrounds PDX at Oaks Park. 700 houses, sideshows, and carnival ride. Lots of cool stuff, man. These houses look very, very cool. All you have to do for a chance to win is just listen weekday mornings this week at 7:30 for the hookup on those passes for the Scaregrounds with the Brew. All right. More rock next from Godsmack. So you got some Black Sabbath on the way and Smashing Pumpkins, too. Kind of like a Halloween set on tap.
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Billy Corgan on the list of performers for Alter Ego, which just got announced today. That's back next year in L.A., January the 16th, iHeartRadio Alter Ego. We also got Evanescence playing, The Offspring, Slightly Stupid. Big fan of those guys. Yeah, full details, 1059thebrew.com. 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

Morning Rock Station, 105.9 The Brew. Chad Tyson. So do you collect trading cards? So an interesting new study this past weekend about those. Most trading card packs fail to disclose the real odds of winning rare or valuable cards. And I mean, are you really winning them? You're buying cards hoping that you're going to get something rare or valuable. And I guess I could see the gambling tie in here. But yeah, people are like, this is kind of like gambling because you don't know what you're going to get. But here's the thing. You're actually getting something for the money you're spending. And it's not like you're spending a ton of money to maybe get something that's rare or valuable. You know what I mean? Or at least I don't think you are, because it's been a bit since I bought like baseball or football cards, because I used to collect those when I was a kid. And you know what? I should go through my collection because I still have some of those. But anyways, Pokemon cards too. So I don't know. Researchers suggest some regulations and transparency guidelines be put in place to protect consumers. They're trading cards, man. I think we're good on that front. More rock next.

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Tyson, that's pretty much going to wrap things up for the show tonight. Thanks for hanging out here on The Brew. I will talk to you guys back here tomorrow night around 7 o'clock and leave you with some Beastie Boys tonight as the Shut Up and Rock for the overnight rolls on till Tanner, Lauren, Casey get in tomorrow morning. Get a Wednesday started right here.

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1: By the way, another video that we put up online at 1059thebrew.com, you may have seen it over the weekend in your feed, but Phil Knight, Nike baby daddy, Phil Knight was at the Duck game over the weekend, and my God, he was I haven't seen him in a while, and he was looking old. I know he's old, but
2: it catches you by surprise, though, right?
1: How old is he again?
2: He's 88.
1: 88 years old, and I hadn't seen him in, I don't know, a handful of years, it feels like.
3: He looks frail.
1: And yeah, at the game, there's a video of him. He's got a cane. He's walking very slow. He's got that hunchback.
3: Yeah.
1: You know, that old men's get. I'm sure I'm going to have that.
2: Yeah, I don't know. Like, I guess I was only weirded out because I've only seen him in, like, spry conditions.
1: Yeah.
2: He's just, like, getting around fine, doing good.
1: Last time I remember seeing him, like, clearly, I got lucky one time and got tickets for, like, the second row 50-yard line Duck game.
2: Oh, right on.
1: And so we were really close, and he was walking on the field. I don't know where he was going, but he was walking on the field, and he had the oldest, dirtiest jeans I'd ever seen.
3: Yeah.
1: And, you know, he's worth billions of dollars.
3: That's how he stays a billionaire.
1: Yeah.
3: Right? Never buys new jeans.
1: And he was just, he looked kind of homeless a little bit. Yeah. And but yeah, he was spry, you know? He was older still, but...
3: Well, even just looking at, because I put up that post and I was looking through, like, Getty Images for pictures of Phil Knight, and it went from, like, okay, looking pretty good, looking pretty spry, looking, you know, like a spring chicken out there, and then all of a sudden it's like, bump, oh. I don't know what happened.
1: It must hit him really quickly, you know? Like, I feel like that happened with my grandmother, too. She was good, and then...
3: Whoosh, yeah.
2: But it also occurred to me that I probably haven't seen Phil Knight in 2 or 3 years.
3: Yeah.
2: You know what I mean? So, I mean, that's a pretty decent span of change for people in that age group.
1: Well, go check it out. He is still alive and well and kicking. And,
3: he's just not
1: wish him a long life.
3: Not quite as tall as he used to be.
2: Do you know the TV show Knight Rider was based on him?
3: No, it was not.
1: Shut up, dude. anyway.
3: How quickly Tanner is just like, wait, really?
1: I'm so sick of his fables. Anyway, go check that out. 1059thebrew.com to see how Phil Knight's aged.
2: And he's aged gracefully. And I hope I look that good at 80.
3: He's aged like
2: I make it there?
3: Milk. But we love him.
1: Yeah.
3: We love him. I wish you had bought the Blazers.
1: It is time. Yeah, right? It is time for another Topic Bucket Tuesday.
3: I love Topic Bucket Tuesdays.
1: All right, we're going to pull out random topics from a bucket. We fill this thing up. You know, we're constantly coming up with stuff for the show. Sometimes we like it. Sometimes we hate it. You know, like, we think it's good one day, and then you come in the next day, and you're like, oh, that is not good.
3: Yeah, and sometimes when I bring up topics, and Tanner and Casey blow me off, I just write it down and put it in the topic.
1: All right. What do you have in the topic bucket today? Pull the first one out.
3: All right. First topic. Whoa, I think we've talked about this. Would you rather get spanked and pay the piper or get grounded?
2: I don't think we've talked about it on air.
3: Okay.
2: I think we've talked about it off air.
1: Spanked
2: or
1: grounded.
2: You know, still living with the folks.
1: If I'm...
2: Do something bad.
1: Yeah, I think I would have... At a certain point, I would have taken the spanking because my mom used those wooden paddles, like spaghetti paddles that every mom used. And those things at some point just didn't hurt, but I never told her.
3: Yeah.
1: Because I didn't want her to go get the belt or something.
3: I feel like this is a no-brainer. It's like you get spanked, it over with.
1: Yeah, that's what I would
3: do. If you get grounded, that's like a weekend or a week of your life that's gone. So just take the spanking.
1: I'll take the paddling so I can go hang out with my friends.
2: I think it depends on the parent, though. Like, I mean, is that an actual contractual agreement that, all right, I take the whooping and we're done?
3: I mean, I feel like that's
2: usually... Or are you still going to hang it over my head after the whooping?
3: I mean, maybe.
2: You know, maybe you're not grounded or whatever, but am I still going to have to hear about it for a week?
1: I feel like my mom was pretty good at putting it behind us.
2: Yeah?
1: I don't remember her guilt tripping me much on that stuff. Once I did what I needed to do.
2: Did your mom used to tell people about it? Like, so I'd hear my mom talking
1: she would
2: to her,
1: tell
2: like
1: people
2: my aunts or whatever, and she would talk about whatever trouble I got into.
1: He's grounded because he talks too much in class.
2: It's great. And my jerky stepdad, if somebody would call while you were grounded, he would tell him why you were grounded and why you couldn't talk on the phone.
1: Dick move. Some random
2: guy. He can't talk right now. You know why? Because he got a D in history.
3: Well, you know what? Maybe don't get a D in history next time.
1: Well, all right.
3: So is that all of us would rather get spanked?
1: I would rather get spanked.
2: I would take the whooping. I never had a choice. It just came. The whooping just came.
3: How often did you get grounded?
2: See, I would typically get both. It wasn't a one or the other. You get whipped because, you know, my mom needs a little release.
1: There was one time, a handful of times, I definitely got both. And that's never fun. That's when you really did something bad.
3: Yeah.
1: All right. What else you got?
3: Up next.
1: In the topic book.
3: Next topic from the topic bucket. Have you ever gone to a restaurant twice in one day?
1: Yes.
2: Oh, yes. That would be affirmative.
1: Yes, I have.
3: Are we talking like fast food restaurants or?
2: Both.
1: Yeah.
2: Fast food and sit down.
3: Okay.
1: Yep.
3: Go on.
1: There's this place. I really like their bar pasta. So I'd go over there sometimes. And there was a time I went for bar pasta twice in one day.
3: Okay.
2: Mine's merely convenience. So working on a job, there just happened to be a spot right there close. And you could just dip over there and get lunch and come back.
1: Yeah.
2: Sometimes you hit breakfast too.
1: When I was at my fattest, like over 300 pounds, I was getting fast food twice a day. So sometimes, sometimes I'd get Mickey D's twice.
2: Yeah.
1: Oh my God. I have a side ache thinking about
2: that. And sometimes I'll go, do you really need that second round? And I still end up there.
3: I almost feel like fast food doesn't count. I mean, it does, but I feel like it's probably way more awkward to go in, sit down, spend 45 minutes there, leave, and then come back later in the day.
2: I think there's a lot of people, especially like the retirees I'm thinking of, that just have their spot that they go to. And they'll go there multiple times. They'll go there for breakfast, maybe go there for dinner or skip lunch, something like that.
1: Yeah, and especially if you got a routine down, you go to the bar. Like there was a place by my old house, I'd go to that bar all the time and get a burger.
2: I love that whole thing. The regularity, I think, is great. I love when you go in a place and people know who you are and what you want. You don't got to, they just immediately grab you a cup of coffee and you're good.
3: That's how the place across the street is for me. Like, I'll go in and they'll set a beer down and like 5 minutes later, I'll be like, whose beer is this? They'll be like, it's yours. And I'm like, I didn't order a beer. They're like, yeah, but we knew what you were going to order.
2: Yeah, well, thank you for assuming I have money today.
1: We know you're a raging alcoholic.
3: Yeah, I'd be like, well, you'd be right. Thank you. But I don't know if I've ever been... I'm sure I have been to the same restaurant twice in a day, but I can't think.
1: Yeah.
3: Of
1: what restaurant have you been to twice in a day? We do have some people chiming in on the whole spanking or grounding thing.
2: I was hoping that there would be some.
4: I always preferred groundings because my dad would always manage to pull out the worst things to get spanked with. If it wasn't a belt, he had a wicked hand and just. Having both autism and low pain sensitivity made that absolutely horrible. And he would upgrade that to a spanking and grounding. And then eventually, like when I was 10, he would just straight up threaten to call the cops over things.
1: At 10?
4: Nuts.
1: Damn, Dad. Unless you were a really, really bad kid.
3: Like, what were you getting up to?
1: This text from 3049 says, Tanner has definitely gone to Little Caesars twice in one day.
3: Is that true?
1: You know what, sir? How dare you?
3: Yes or no?
1: Okay, you're right. Fat Thor says, one time I went to Buster's Barbecue 3 times in one day.
3: Wow.
1: I had lunch, then I had lunch again, and then I had dinner.
2: That's a record, man.
1: Second lunch.
2: I do love a second
3: lunch.
2: I just love some Buster's.
1: This text from 0290 says, what do you mean spanked or grounded? Mine was always bad because my mom was evil. All right.
2: Yeah, well, I mean, we're just talking about a traditional spanking. I don't want to hear chained up under the house.
1: Yeah, I don't want to hear if mom threw you into a wall or whatever. I don't want to hear that.
3: No, I want to hear if you got chained up under the house. I would like to know about it.
2: Yeah.
1: All right, we'll take that one, but we don't hear anything else.
3: Okay.
1: 866-445-1059 is the phone number. You got another one in the bucket?
3: Oh, I got another one in the hopper. Making a lot of noise over here.
2: I was thinking the same thing.
3: Would you be cool with your child majoring in social media influencing?
2: Whew. I'm going to go nay.
1: Yeah, nay.
3: What if they explained to you how lucrative this could be and what a great business this could, and how much money?
1: All the other people who were lucrative or, you know, made it lucrative, I don't think they went to school. Mr. Beast just started doing stuff.
3: That's true.
2: And I think it comes down to... the grind of your kid. Like, if you see they're actually, like, they're really putting in the time and they're, like,
1: understanding the algorithm.
2: Yeah, and like, they're doing the work to make it happen, and I could have a conversation with them, and they could explain to me clearly how this was a path to finance. Maybe
1: it is, for some people, it is very lucrative these days. I hear some people make good money just clipping things.
2: Sure.
3: Yeah.
2: So if they could prove that there was more to it than just, I think this is something I want to do, maybe.
3: Well, and I think about it, because, like, I tend to feel the same way about it. But then I think about, I went to school for a broadcasting degree. My first radio job paid $18,000. Like, there was no money in that.
1: Yeah.
3: There was no money in that. But, I mean, it ended up being a lucrative-ish
2: I wish I made $18,000.
3: Yeah. Right. I don't
1: Let's
3: know.
1: Go
3: it
1: to...
3: Things change.
1: Is this Joseph?
5: Yes, it is. Good morning.
1: Good morning, sir.
5: So you guys were talking about going to the same restaurant two times in a day. Mm-hmm. And I've done this a couple times. There's this really good pho joint over in Vancouver called Pho Star. They got really good banh mi's and really good pho. So I started my day just getting a banh mi from them and then ended my day there again just grabbing a bowl of pho. It's really good.
1: Yeah. When you find a spot and it's easy and you get that little nostalgic feeling or something, that's the best, man.
3: Especially when there's, like, the menu is good. So you can go in and get, like, whatever. You know, it's not just like you get the same thing every time.
1: I get the same thing every time. I'm such a creature of habit. Yeah. All right, Joe, appreciate you, brother. Like, there's at Super Burrito in Milwaukee, I don't know what any of the other food tastes like except for the bean burrito. And
2: there's a funny thing on this very topic. So my last trip in to Buster's, I was like, I think I'm going to mix it up today and I'm going to try something different. And then he immediately talked me back into the thing I get every
1: really?
2: Time. So I ended up with the same thing again.
1: And what's that?
2: I like the lean brisket with spicy hot link on an onion bun.
1: It's good. 4763 says, I've been to Denny's twice in a day. Hey, Grand Slam? That sounds good.
2: Dude, for sure.
1: I take a Grand Slam for breakfast. 3432 says, it seems pointless to go to school for social media. 3432, I just read that one. This one says, I went to Dairy Queen twice because of period cravings.
3: Oh, that's fair. I mean, I got you, girl. That makes sense to me. And also, I would go, because, like, I love the fast food at Dairy Queen. Like, I love a
1: Me
3: cheeseburger
1: too.
3: From Dairy Queen.
1: Me too.
3: So I might go get a cheeseburger and fries, and then later be like, well, I kind of want a Blizzard now.
1: Yeah.
3: You know? I
2: mean, the burger.
1: If you're not sure, just get a small one. It's not, if you eat a little bit of it and throw it away, it's not a big deal. That's what I've been doing. I get Oreo Blizzard.
2: The burgers are good. I'll give you that. But
1: the fries aren't bad.
2: I always felt like Dairy Queen had the lead on the chicken strip game.
1: I mean, they come with that
2: gravy?
1: That country gravy?
2: Come on.
3: It's so weird, though. Like, what do you get? You get chicken tenders, fries, and a piece of garlic bread. That is wild. That's the most beige meal in the history of life.
1: And it's delicious.
2: Super good.
1: It is so. I might get that today.
2: Yeah, I'll take the beige meal.
3: Yeah, that, they should call it
1: the
3: that.
1: Basic bitch meal is what I want. 3432 says, I've gone to Donutland twice in a day because on Tuesdays they give away free donuts for teachers.
2: Oh, that's nice.
3: That's cool.
1: I didn't know that.
3: Man,
1: nice.
3: I mean, no shame in that game.
1: Mm-hmm. 866-445-1059 is our phone number. 3432 also said, when I was 3 or 4, I got spanked once for copying my dad. I said, holy S. And it never happened again. I didn't curse again until I was an adult.
2: Wow.
3: Okay, but doesn't your dad have to take a little bit of responsibility for that?
2: I mean, just put it all on the kid?
3: Yeah.
2: He should have known.
3: Yeah, how was he supposed to know he wasn't supposed to say that word?
1: 4763 says, I would love to spank Laura.
3: That's inappropriate. Okay.
1: Mm-hmm.
3: And gonna cost you.
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0: Casey.
1: It is a Topic Bucket Tuesday. In the last segment, we pulled out a few topics. We pulled out, what's it, like a restaurant you've gone to twice in a day?
2: Uh-huh.
1: What were some of the other ones?
2: Would you rather be spanked or grounded as a kid? And would you let your child go to school for social media influencing?
1: That's right.
2: Those are the three that we have so far.
1: I think this is from Driver Steph. It says, what if we do a spank-off event? Wait, hold on.
2: That's, spank-off?
1: That's a difference.
3: I can hear legal shutting that down right now.
1: This text from 2824 says, as a teenager, I can't tell you how many times I was at McDonald's 3-4 times a day. You'd find a dollar and it was good for 2 cheeseburgers.
3: Dude, that fourth meal.
1: Back
3: dude,
1: in the
3: yes.
1: day, man.
3: Bless them.
1: You could, and I was the same way. If I found $3 would get you a full meal.
3: That's awesome.
1: That you didn't need, you know, nothing else. You didn't need tax or anything. It was just $2.99 and you get yourself fries, drink, and a
2: those
1: burger.
2: Were the days.
3: Dude, and I remember when every meal was $2.99.
2: Yeah.
3: Like it was just a crowd. Didn't matter. Just pick your, choose your adventure for $3.
1: 4430 says, worst spanking I ever got. My mom broke her ankle skiing and was laid up on the couch. So I thought I could get away with taking, with talking back to her, rather.
2: Ooh.
1: She's like, she can't get up and chase.
3: She said,
1: me.
3: I'll beat your ass looking like a flamingo.
1: Well, I talked back to her and didn't know my dad was standing right behind me. I think I was about 8. I'm assuming he got yeeted into the closet door.
4: Don't you dare talk to your mother that way.
1: Yeah. This one, I think, again, this is Driver Steph. I'll let Big John spank me, but he might break my butt.
2: Yeah, I don't. Hey, that would be scary.
1: I think we should make that could be a love connection, though. Big John and Driver Steph.
3: Hey.
2: Look, you
3: never know.
1: I like it.
2: I mean, they're both single and ready to mingle.
3: Yeah, he could walk around like when they went on dates. He could put her in like a front pack, wear her around like a baby.
1: Like a Bajorn?
2: He could wear her, and then she could wear her dog.
1: All right, we've taken this too far.
2: It would be a really cute little trio.
1: This one says, plot twist, the person that went to Dairy Queen twice for period cravings is a dude.
2: Look, I mean, could be. I'm not ruling that out.
1: Well, you know, when I went to Texas a couple years ago, I'm going to agree with 3113 here. When I was in Texas a couple years ago, I had Whataburger twice a day.
2: Mm, okay.
3: Well, yeah, you love Whataburger for
1: and,
3: one,
1: you know, and I
3: it's
1: don't
3: not
1: get
3: around
1: it,
3: here. So I would do the same thing. If there was a chain that I loved, I would probably eat it every day.
1: I had a vanilla or chocolate shake every day while I was there.
2: Yum.
1: For a week. It's a miracle I'm still alive.
3: And if you don't have a Whataburger around, just go to Burger King.
1: This one says, no, it's not. Get the hell out of here.
2: What?
1: This one says, Whataburger in Texas has the same exact combo chicken strips, garlic bread, and country gravy, like Dairy Queen.
3: The gravy. I mean, it takes it over the top.
1: So good.
2: Is that like the white gravy?
1: I'll crave the gravy.
2: White gravy?
1: Yeah. Yes.
3: Yeah.
1: I'll go there just for that.
3: Another hotkey.
1: Drink it.
3: Another hotkey. I crave the gravy.
2: Yeah. How come Tanner's hotkeys never actually get made?
3: But I'm with you, dude. The gravy is the kingpin.
2: Ooh.
1: Yeah, I know.
3: Because you can utilize it with the strips and the fries.
1: Little cup of gravy looking at me like,
2: do I make you horny, baby? Yeah.
1: Yes, you do. Cup of gravy.
3: Dude, I would destroy an order of those chicken strips right now.
1: 8899 says, y'all are old as F if you got meals for $3.
2: Yeah, we are. But that's why things were better in the olden days.
1: When do they last start? Hold on, I'm going to look this up.
2: Well, it wasn't that long ago because I remember when I was working in West Virginia, I was broke as a joke. And I would go down to Wendy's every day and they had the 99-cent menu. And I would get a little cheeseburger, a fry, and a side salad. And I think it was like about $3.
3: That's pretty impressive.
2: Was like 2011.
1: Oh my God.
3: I'm guessing 1997, 98 for the $2.99 value meal.
1: A McDonald's Big Mac meal cost $2.99 during promotions in the early to mid 90s.
2: What about like early 2000s? Early to mid 2000s?
3: I feel like they had already crested that point into the early 2000s where
2: but I don't think
3: they weren't all the same price. They were probably still under 5-ish.
1: Yeah. Yes, but they were going up.
3: Yeah.
1: They were going up. It's been a slow tick, tick, tick. Let's go to Frankie. Frankie.
3: Hi, Frankie.
4: What up, Frank?
1: Oh, that's my fault. Sorry.
2: Oh, sorry.
1: Here we go. Frank, go ahead. My fault.
5: Okay. I'm a gravy baby from West Virginia, and I make, so pepper gravy's fine, but when you add bacon as your grease, your base, before you throw the flour in and stuff, oh, my God. You can taste the bacon when you put it on, oh, I'm got chills right now.
1: No, yeah. I do not ruin my country gravy with bacon.
2: You should have seen Tanner's face. He was disgusted.
1: Some people love that. I do not want my country gravy ruined with bacon bits.
3: Do you like the sausage in it when you get like the traditional country gravy?
1: Or like a chicken fried steak.
3: Yeah.
4: Yes.
3: Like, I don't think I would, I'd swear off the bacon gravy.
1: I can see most people probably being into that, but I'm not a bacon bit guy.
3: Yeah, I mean,
1: it's gross.
5: Just the grease from the bacon, man, is what I said.
2: You don't get the chunks, you just get the flavor.
3: Yeah.
1: Oh. Okay.
5: And the bacon, the pepper bacon.
1: All right, that does sound pretty good, actually. I'm sorry.
3: Working himself up into a tizzy.
1: All right, thanks, Frankie.
5: All right, later, guys.
1: We got some talkback messages coming in through our iHeartRadio app.
0: Beef, did you just compare Whataburger to Burger King?
2: Yeah, he did.
0: Oh my gosh. Dude,
1: get him out of here,
0: bro. Ooh, I'm jumping around, fist pumping. Nah, but you're too cool. I would never fight you. And speaking of Whataburger, I went to Texas like a month ago or whatever. I was coming back, right? I bought me 3 nice Whataburgers, bro, and I forgot them in the rental.
2: No.
0: Dang it.
2: Dude, somebody at Hertz had a real nice lunch.
3: No kidding. But when I was in Texas this last time, we went to the Whataburger, and I felt like, yes, it wasn't the exact same thing, but the mechanism to cook the burgers and stuff was the same thing, so it kind of had the same taste.
2: I will
1: like the
2: say,
1: flame broiled taste.
2: Last time I got a Whataburger was in Colorado Springs, and the restaurant had just opened, so maybe that's why they didn't really know what they were doing yet. But it was, my Whataburger was a little dry.
1: All right,
2: I think that
1: stop talking trash about my Whataburger.
2: No. I love Whataburger, but I'm saying maybe they could have taken like a little page out of Burger King's book because they usually slop on the mayo so hard that it's like soggy. So
1: then,
2: maybe
1: I like that.
3: Yeah, and then they step on it and give you a dirty look.
1: That's how I like it. We got another talk back here through our iHeartRadio app.
6: I don't know if this counts for going to the same place twice in one day, but back when Hometown Buffet was still a thing, my whole family would meet up there for breakfast, and then we would just bring like a deck of cards and hang out and then eat lunch for the price of one.
2: Oh, wow. My God.
1: I'm sure they love
3: that. How did they not shut that down?
1: He's going to play war and go fish until dinner time?
3: You would think they'd be like, hey, pack it up. We're going to make the rotation now.
2: This is why buffets don't exist anymore.
1: Wow. All right, let's go to Chris. Good morning, Chris.
7: Good morning. I don't know if anybody remembers back in the 80s when you could get a value meal, or actually it was the meal deal at Dairy Queen for $1.99.
1: I don't remember
7: get a burger
1: that.
7: And fries and a sundae and a soda.
1: Damn. Holy cow. What a deal.
3: How are they still in business?
1: I know, right?
7: Well, I was in the 80s, man, and, you know, it was cheaper than the 90s, so
1: I like how there's not
7: that
1: really...
7: That was the go-to, though.
1: There's not really a Dairy Queen around, but every time you go to the coast, I feel like I always stop by one of the
2: Dairy Queens are only... It's almost exclusively in, like, small little towns.
3: Yeah, they're only convenient if you live in the boonies.
2: Yeah.
1: Right. All right, Chris. Appreciate
7: like
1: it.
7: Like A&W.
2: Yes.
7: Oh,
1: yep,
7: have a good day.
1: A&W is flavorless.
2: Dude, I had an A&W when I was a kid, but it was not like the twofer where one side was KFC and the other was A&W. Oh, yeah, it was like you park your car and you push a little. It was like a Sonic.
3: Yeah.
2: I mean,
3: back in the day, you could get 5 chili dogs for $5.
2: Whoa.
1: This one says, I used to live in by Albertsons in Salem. Off Market Street, I would eat breakfast, lunch, and dinner there. 99-cent tacos literally 10 years ago.
2: Wow.
1: Fat Thor says, one time I took a ribeye steak and chopped it up and added it to my country sausage gravy for biscuits and gravy.
3: Okay.
2: I feel like that would be...
3: Can't really go wrong there.
2: Okay.
3: I don't know why you would put it in gravy. I mean, that's a perfectly good steak on its own.
2: Yeah, why wouldn't you just eat it with steak?
1: 9414 says, I remember when the 1/4 quarter pounder, or sorry, what is it, the...
2: A quarter pounder.
1: The quarter pounder was introduced at McDonald's in the 70s. All right, that's old.
3: Okay.
2: You're just dating yourself now.
1: Let's go to line 3. It's Tanner, Lauren, and Casey. Good morning.
8: Hey, good morning. You guys, I hopped in the car. You guys still talking about restaurants?
1: Yeah, like have you ever been to a restaurant twice in one day?
8: I would have to say Wendy's probably. Wendy's would be my go-to.
1: But have you hit it up twice in the same day?
9: Yeah, breakfast, when they started serving breakfast, I hit them up for their breakfast meal, and then again, dinner time rolled around and stopped and grabbed something for me and the kids. And that spicy McChicken, or the spicy chicken sandwich at Wendy's is hard to beat.
1: Oh, my God. It's what I either get that or the spicy nuggets every single time.
3: Yeah, it's one of the best chicken sandwiches on the market, without a doubt. I got to say, though, I don't love the new bun that they've rolled out.
9: I could not agree more, Casey. I couldn't agree more. I'm not a huge fan. It doesn't pair well.
3: Yeah, I just feel like the old bun was fine. They tried to fancy it up.
2: What's the deal?
1: Bun does not pair well.
2: What's the deal with
1: this?
2: The new bun?
3: It's I don't know. Like it doesn't.
9: It's almost like it's like a brioche, right? Am I wrong?
2: Like brioche buns are good.
3: Yeah, typically, yes, a brioche bun is good. This one's just got a specific kind of taste to it that I'm still gonna eat it. I just like the old one.
1: All right. Thanks for the call, brother.
9: Agreed. Thanks, guys.
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0: Northbound in Portland, a stalled vehicle that was previously blocking the right lane of the exit ramp to I-84 eastbound has been cleared from the roadway, although you'll want to be on the lookout for remaining backups in the area. If you're going from Hillsboro to Beaverton, you're looking at just under a 20-minute commute, and Wilsonville to Portland will be a 15-minute travel time. Musfara Khan, KEX Traffic.
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4: Which celebrity says that he can remember his birth?
5: Oh, no, I don't know.
4: Which celebrity can... Do you think says they can remember his own birth? What is your earliest memory? Because I do have early memories. Like, may have been from when I was like 2 or 3. I have vague memories still.
5: My earliest memory is from when I was 18 months old.
4: Really?
5: Yes. I was a baby, and for some reason, my mom gave me chewing gum. And I was having like tummy time on her lap. And I put her dress, it was Sunday morning before church, and I put her dress like in my mouth, but I had chewing gum in my mouth. So then the chewing gum got all over my mom's dress. Yeah. And I just remember her picking me up, putting me on the couch, and then like storming off to change her clothes. And that's all I remember. And I'm like, Mom, do I actually remember this, or am I making this up in my head or whatever? She's like, no, that really happened.
4: That's great.
5: I was like, okay.
6: Yeah, I have no early memories.
5: None at all.
6: None. Yeah.
4: Well, you don't dream. You don't have early memories. That doesn't surprise me.
6: But my brother and I talk about that because my brother has a crazy memory from way back when, and he'll talk about stuff. Okay, I have no knowledge.
4: Well, there's still a lot of trauma you're blocking out.
6: There's probably a little bit of that. I don't have any early. Like I remember, maybe at 3 years old or something, but nothing like as young as Laura was just saying there.
4: Well, Paul McCartney claims that he can remember being born.
5: Get out of here.
4: Yes, Paul McCartney says he can remember the moment he was born. Here's Paul McCartney on the whole ordeal.
7: I have this feeling.
4: Oh, by the way,
7: that I can.
4: He was on Amy Poehler's Good Hang podcast, which is really funny.
5: Yeah.
4: She's really great.
7: Remember being born. I was born in a place in Liverpool called Walton Hospital, which was a real old Victorian thing. I think it had been something else before a hospital. So I kind of remember white tiles, very sort of hygienic white tiles, and chrome instruments and a clanging, because I was a forceps birth.
4: Well, I just looked it up, and it says, no, it is not scientifically possible to remember being born.
6: I just think it's funny that he remembers basically every hospital he's
5: ever seen. Exactly. Yeah, exactly. It's like, have you been in a hospital since then? Maybe
6: white tile.
4: Yeah, I think that might have been one of your kids you remember.
6: I mean, if I'm not mistaken, there was some fluorescent lighting.
5: Some shiny instruments.
4: A lot of white coats walking around.
6: Yeah.
5: You would think if you did and could remember your birth, that would be, especially if you were pulled out with forceps,
4: I would think
5: that would be extremely traumatizing.
4: And I also, I would also think that you'd be some sort of genius. I mean, I guess he's a musical genius, but yeah, I would think that you'd come out like Albert Einstein if you could remember your birth. But, you know, this says it's not scientifically possible, so.
5: Why is that, though? I mean, is your brain not just, is it not developed enough to develop memories or form memories?
4: I didn't read all the details. I just saw that it wasn't possible.
6: Yeah, I mean, I just think you're too young to recall.
5: Yeah.
4: It's called infant amnesia. Most people cannot remember anything before the age of 2 to 3 years old, a well-documented psychological and neurological phenomenon. I feel like I do have memories from when I was... I remember one time I woke up, and I was still in diapers. I woke up, and my mom was gone. And so I guess she ran to the store real quick, and I woke up while she was gone and panicked.
6: That's amazing. He'll be fine.
4: Yeah, and that's a core memory.
5: That's the 80s for you.
4: Undeveloped hippocampus. And the lack of language. Yeah, so, sorry, Paul. You are, a musical genius, but I don't think you remember your actual birth.
6: I mean, he might legit think that he does remember it.
4: Well,
6: does he
4: clearly.
6: Does he actually remember it? Probably not.
4: Right. Oh, that was white. white tiles.
6: Yeah.
5: They're like, oh, yes. Funny.
6: I remember chrome instruments, white tile, and a lot of overhead paging.
5: Yeah. Yep.
4: And that he understood as an infant. So there it is, Paul McCartney. What's your earliest memory? You know, Laura remembers putting gun on her mom's dress. I remember my uncle. I was so little that my uncle would throw me into the air.
5: Yeah.
4: And as a kid, I look back at it, and the memories, I was as high as a telephone pole.
6: Yeah.
4: You know, but it was like a couple of feet or whatever. But yeah, I've got some early memories, but nothing from when I was like an infant.
5: Yeah.
6: Yeah.
5: When does infancy end, like officially?
6: I mean, I think when you start making the move into toddlerhood, so...
5: Like what? Like what's the age?
6: I don't know, probably two-ish.
5: No.
4: Yeah, that's
5: you think you're still an infant when like before you turn 2?
4: No way.
6: Yeah, I mean, I was an infant till I was 7.
5: Well, yeah, I know you're still an infant.
4: Infancy ends at 1 year old. 12 months of age.
6: I mean, if you're like advanced.
4: But yeah, Casey was a little bit of a... Casey was a slow roast.
6: Yeah, I think commoners for sure. Yeah. 4 if you're lucky.
4: What's your earliest memory? 866-445-1059 is the number. This one says, my earliest memory is sitting in my high chair eating Cheerios.
5: Oh, man. Yeah, I can see how one might remember that. And you could be anywhere from, like, when do you start eating? I know nothing about children, if you can't tell. I'm like, when do you start eating solid food? When do you start eating? But,
6: I think about 6 weeks.
5: No.
6: That's, oh, yeah.
5: That's
6: yeah, I was eating
5: that,
6: steak.
5: That is, just get out of stop.
4: Take his rattle away. It's time for steak.
5: Yeah, I mean, you could just gum on it.
4: Yeah, I mean, who knows if, like, I wonder though, like Paul McCartney, are you remembering eating Cheerios in your high chair, or are you just, is this an image that you have in your mind and you just think it's you?
5: Well, and that's why I asked my mom. I was like, did I just make this up? And she's like, no, that happened.
6: I mean, that's pretty detailed though. Like, you remember chewing the gum and the gum falling out of your mouth.
5: Well, like, I remember it's like my memory starts when I'm like chewing on my mom's dress, and then I remember her realizing what I was doing and then picking me up, setting me down, and just like storming off.
4: But you're one of the you know, they said that excuse me,
5: yes,
4: that you're rare, so maybe you're just like a secret genius.
5: Oh my gosh, maybe I am. No, that's absolutely not true.
4: I know. What was I thinking?
5: I can say for certainty.
4: 866-445-1059. We got some talkback messages coming in. Through our iHeartRadio app, send us one anytime. 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
8: My earliest memory is when I was 2 years old. My mom got fed up with my crying and dropped me off at a random apartment complex and drove off to the nearby gas station. And then she returned about 5 minutes later, but to my two-year-old mind, I was abandoned.
4: Same when I woke up.
6: For
4: nobody
6: days.
5: Yeah, that's scary.
4: I thought my mom moved away when I woke up. Another talk back.
9: Morning, Brew Crew. Earliest memory I can think of is maybe when I was like 4 years old. And I broke my arm, the very first bone that I broke. Have a good morning. Bing bong.
5: What
9: bing,
5: a traumatic bing. First memory is you getting hurt.
4: Yeah. This text says, I think my first memories are my family's Disneyland trip. I was 3. I just feel like that's such a waste, taking a 3-year-old really, to Disneyland.
6: And again, no shame to the people that have taken youngins to Disneyland. But like do they remember them, it? Do they enjoy it?
4: Yeah,
5: well, I mean, this person does.
4: I feel like they need years to experience the movies, the TV shows, and really build it up. You know, I feel like when you're 3 years old, it's just like...
6: But you're only getting to go on a fraction of the rides.
4: Yeah.
5: Yeah.
6: You know,
4: and there's sensory overload probably when you're 3. You don't even know what's going on. This one says from... 6525. When I was 3, falling at daycare and trying to eat the back step at daycare.
5: Oh, okay. So you remember? Okay. They remembered
6: a lot of daycare, a lot of daycare action.
4: Fat Thor says Tanner's worn diapers till the age of 6. I do believe
5: he's still wearing diapers. Little known fact.
4: Yeah, just easier, you know. This one says. The first memory is, oh God, the texts are coming in so fast that it jumps really quickly. Picking out my hunting dog at 3 years old was one of their first memories.
5: Oh, that's a cute memory.
4: One of my first memories, I don't know why, but it's very vague, but I remember praying to baby Jesus that he would make me a robot.
5: Baby Jesus?
4: Yeah. I want just to Jesus in general.
5: Oh, okay. But I was like, you were a baby, so you prayed to baby Jesus.
4: Yeah. But I was like, can you please make me a robot?
5: Oh, man. Huh?
6: Dear baby Jesus, I hear you can do magic and stuff. I think it would be cool if I was no longer human and could be a robot.
4: Yeah. He did not, in fact, make me a robot. 5012 says... Oh, that's something else. 4410 says, my earliest memory, I was 3. My dad had his pilot's license, and we were flying around Central Oregon. What a great memory.
5: That is a good memory.
4: 5440 says, I remember walking my brother to school when he was in kindergarten, and he was 2 years old, and he was 2 years ahead of me in middle school, and he started at 4 because of when his birthday was.
5: Okay. So what, that would make him like 2?
4: Yeah,
5: I guess. He was younger than 2 years younger.
4: I guess back in the day, you would see really, really young kids just walking by themselves.
6: Oh, yeah.
5: Like, yeah, because...
6: At 3 years old, you got a house key around your neck, and they just tell you to be back when by dark.
4: Well, yeah, when the street lights go off.
5: It's a different time. Come on. Different time.
4: All right, what's your earliest memory? We'll have more of your talkbacks and calls here in just a few minutes. Also, in about an hour, we have some haunted house passes for you. Also, if you miss this hour's keyword, you have about 30 minutes to get it in to win $1,000 from the Casquatch. The keyword is cash. 1059thebrew.com is the website. 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
1: So Paul McCartney says that he remembers his birth. I looked it up. It says it's not scientifically possible to remember your birth, but, you know, he's a musical genius.
2: Yeah, I remember my birth, and then I wrote Let It Be right there on the gurney.
1: So, what's your earliest memory? It's not your birth, it's more than likely, unless you're just like a super genius, like Megamind or something. What's your earliest memory? Laura remembers being 18 months old and chewing on gum and then chewing on her mom's dress, and the gum ended up on the dress.
3: And then my mom was mad because she had to go change her dress. And to this day, she's like, I don't know why I gave you gum.
1: Right.
3: It's a dumb thing to do.
1: Here's the talk back we got to our iHeartRadio app.
4: I don't know about you guys, but I struggled to even remember last week. Not a chance I'm remembering anything from when I was a baby.
5: I'm with him.
1: We got a talk back from Vinny B.
6: Vinny B here. One of my earliest memories wasn't very early, but it was my grandfather. We were living down at Lincoln City, and he threw me in the swimming pool and said, sink or swim. And I'm like, what? He said, figure it out. Peace out, bing bong.
3: Well, I'm glad he figured it out.
1: And I almost drowned it, too. Well, I'm glad you're here with us, man. I've seen videos of that where they throw their toddlers in the water.
3: I think that's how
1: you teach them how to like survive.
3: Yeah.
1: I'll do that. It'd be hard to do, but I feel like it's good for them.
3: And I don't think they just like let them. If they don't let them sink to the bottom of the
1: pool.
3: No.
1: They stand right there.
3: Yeah.
1: The kid kind of bobs around for a second trying to figure out what the hell's happening.
3: And it does look kind of crazy when you see the videos and people are just like tossing their children into the pool. You're like, what?
1: Yeah, but I don't want my kid to be dumb. I want him to have survival skills. So I'll throw him in the swimming pool.
3: Would you rather your child have book smarts or street smarts?
5: Street smarts.
1: I think street smarts because book smarts, that can always come eventually.
3: Well, ish.
1: For some people. The street smarts, you know, like you've seen people who are really, really smart with school and education and everything, but they just don't know how to handle themselves
3: function.
1: In public.
3: Yeah.
1: They don't know what to do.
3: I would agree.
1: Another talk back coming in through our iHeartRadio app. What's your earliest memory?
7: Morning, Brew Crew. I got to say my earliest memory would be my dad telling me to go pick my brother up from daycare. There's only 2.5 years difference between me and my brother. He was, what, 3 at daycare? That would put me at 5, 5.5 in the early 80s to walk past a main street, railroad tracks, like 5 blocks at 5. Go get your brother.
1: That was a different time, though, man.
5: Dude,
1: different
5: time. That was in the same era that you could buy cigarettes with a note.
1: Yeah. My mom all the time would give me a note, and I would walk around the store, around the block and to this little convenience store, and he'd sell me Marlboro Reds or whatever.
3: Dude, your mom left you at home while she was grocery shopping. She sent you with a note to go get cigarettes.
1: It's all starting to make sense, isn't it? This text in 3049 says, all those drugs in the 60s ruined Paul McCartney's mind. Not a single chance in hell he remembers his birth. This text says, Tanner's greatest disappointment in life is that baby Jesus did not make him a robot. Yeah, I was pretty bummed.
3: That's because he prayed to baby Jesus and not big Jesus.
1: 9604 says, my earliest memory is at 2 years old, sticking a key in a light socket to start my, quote, car. Pain of the shock, sparks flying, and mom screaming. That's what I remember.
5: Dang.
3: To start the car. You know, that's interesting because I've always thought, like, what are kids doing? Just sticking things in light sockets. But, I mean, I guess if you're pretending.
5: I was in elementary school with a girl that had a scar on her, like, on the corner of her mouth.
1: Yeah.
5: And I remember asking her what happened. She said when she was at toddler, she was chewing on an extension cord.
3: Okay.
1: Damn.
3: All right.
1: What's your earliest memory? A few more of your calls and talkbacks coming up in a little bit. We're also going to find out what's trending. And another solicitor knocked on my house yesterday.
3: Yesterday?
1: Knocked on my door yesterday. Yesterday afternoon.
3: Usually you had another one, too, earlier this week?
1: Earlier this week.
3: Yeah.
1: Same logo. I noticed the same logo on the guy's jacket. Different guy. But for all the people who said I was too nice during the last interaction with solicitors.
3: Oh, no.
1: Maybe this will make up for that.
5: It's a redemption.
1: Yeah, all right. I'll play it for you. I'll tell you the whole story. Oh, my God. These people never quit.
3: Days like this is when I am grateful that I live in an apartment building where there's not like a forward-facing door.
1: Yeah. All right. That's all coming up in just a few minutes. Hang on.

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1: All right, a lot of good stuff to check out today online at 105.9thebrew.com. Like our after show podcast, it's the show after the show, unedited and uncensored. I guess it's the same thing, right?
2: I guess so.
1: Yeah. Well, anyway, go check it out, 105.9thebrew.com. Yesterday's was a fun one. There's a lot of stuff coming out, like apparently a Baywatch reboot is coming. Fox just dropped the trailer for that.
2: Wasn't there already, like,
1: I feel like there already was
2: done this before?
1: Didn't they do, like, two movies, or how many movies
3: did they do? I mean, they did Baywatch Nights. They've done multiple Baywatch, you know, spinoffs.
1: All right, well, that's something to skip in the future.
3: A movie coming out?
1: Let's see. Girls is returning to HBO for a limited run series after 10 years.
2: I watched Girls when it came out. I watched it with some friends. It was great. Loved it. I don't know how they're going to do it now.
1: Yeah.
2: Because
3: what did you love about it? I found it to be one of the most annoying shows I ever tried to watch.
2: Lena Dunham is so annoying. Like, and I still believe that, which is one of the reasons why I'm like, I don't know how this is going to work. But I just thought it was kind of humorous.
1: Mm.
2: It's kind of like a Sex in the City for a younger generation, yeah. You know?
3: Well, she'll just be like at buffets all the time now.
2: Stop.
1: That's online, 105.9thebrew.com. And it looks like Spider-Man gets his own street in Queens, New York. Of course, in the comics, that's where Spider-Man is from. And they named a street after him in Queens.
4: Spider-Man is now getting a permanent place on the streets of New York City. A new street sign honoring the Marvel character was unveiled Monday in Queens on Ingram Street, where Peter Parker lived in the comics, with young fans and family members of his co-creator, Steve Ditko, there for the ceremony.
5: Peter Parker isn't a billionaire living in a tower. He isn't an alien descending from space. He's a kid from Queens who has homework, bills to pay, family problems, and a thousand reasons to say he can't help today. And yet, time and time again, he shows up.
6: Coming from a place like Queens where...
1: All right, whoa. There it is. There it is. What is it?
2: I'm so proud of my city. It's the home of a fictional character.
1: It's so funny in the most recent Spider-Man movie that just came out on streaming services. He's got a Brooklyn accent.
2: Oh, really?
1: He's never had one in the movies before. And all of a sudden he's like, yeah.
2: Did you think it was weird in The Odyssey that, I don't know, I didn't notice it with anybody else, but Tom Holland's character didn't have an accent at all. And I was like, wait.
1: I don't know. I didn't really pay attention to it, I guess.
2: I don't know why. It just like stood out to me. I'm like, hold on a minute. Shouldn't you have some sort of accent?
1: It's funny because he says that he has a hard time acting without the American accent.
2: Oh, really?
1: Because he's British, you know,
2: yeah.
1: And he sounds very, very British.
2: Mm-hmm.
1: And he was shooting a movie over in England after Spider-Man. And he goes, the director said, cut. Dude, you don't have to talk in an American accent. You are British in this movie. And he just has to remind himself.
2: He's
1: too.
2: He's like, I can't.
1: Because he's just been doing that for so long.
2: Yeah.
1: All that stuff's online, 105.9thebrew.com. Just click on Tanner, Laura, and Casey when you get there. All right, coming up next, another solicitor knocked on my door yesterday.
2: How dare they?
1: And if you're a listener of the show, you know that I hate them. I hate solicitors so much. I have two no soliciting signs. They disregard them. Remember I played one a couple of months ago,
2: yeah.
1: Or it was a couple of weeks ago. I don't remember how long it was.
2: It's been a minute.
1: Like a month or so?
2: Yeah, but you get more solicitors than anyone I know.
1: It's weird. another one knocked on my door yesterday, and for the people who thought I was too nice with the one like a month ago or whatever, maybe this one will make up for that, because I was not so nice
2: this time.
1: Not so nice. We'll tell you all about it. I actually got the audio for you from my Ring camera. I'll play coming up next. Here's your chance at $1,000.
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0: Tanner, Laura, and Casey.
1: All right, so another solicitor knocked on my door yesterday. That's twice in 2 days. I did notice, though, that the solicitor who knocked on my door yesterday was wearing a jacket with the same logo of the solicitor who knocked on my door on Monday.
2: The guy that you slammed the door in his face?
1: I slammed the door in his face.
2: Okay, so, and so somebody came back for more?
1: No. So I played you the audio of the one that that came to my house like a month ago, right?
2: Yes.
1: Another guy came to my house Monday night, and I opened the door. And he goes, "Hey, man, you want to sell me one of those 4Runners?" And I just said, "No, dude, sorry." And I just closed the door immediately.
2: Yeah.
1: Right? My Ring camera like gigawatted or something and didn't get that on tape. It gets him walking up and ringing the doorbell, and then it cuts off. Huh. But I got this one on tape. The very next day, another guy shows up to the house, doesn't ask me to buy my 4Runners this time, but he's wearing a jacket with the same logo as the guy the day before. He rings the doorbell. It takes me a few seconds to get there. So I chopped all that time out and hear my dogs just going chaotic. Like it's a war flashback. And it takes me because I'm downstairs. I have 4 dogs right now. So the dogs are going nuts. I go up, I get them kind of controlled.
2: Wait, who's the 4th dog?
1: I've got Cooper, my golden. I've got the German Shepherd, Kaladin. And we've got, Allie's mom's golden retriever, Gibby.
2: Oh, I didn't know you ended up getting that one.
1: And then my brother's dog that I adopted. So,
2: yes.
1: Yeah, 4 dogs. And so I open the door. I see that it's a solicitor, and this is what happens.
3: Hey, hey. What's going on, bro?
4: Dude, I got a no soliciting sign for a reason.
3: No, we have an appointment today.
4: No, we do not.
3: Jonathan? I called somebody.
4: Get the out of here.
3: All right.
1: All right. That's it. Oh, and it felt good to slam the door in his face.
2: I love how he has a whole shtick. He'd be like, "No, Jonathan, right? No,
1: so,
2: dude."
1: He's carrying what looks like a window seal or something. Yeah. I'm not sure what. He's got something in his hand. And then he's like, "Yeah, no, I know it's a tactic, I'm sure. Like, oh, no, we have an appointment at 6. Sure. And he's probably expecting me to go, "For what?" You know, and then that's when he can open up his spiel.
5: Well, good question.
1: And I wasn't about to have it. No.

0: two days in a row, the same, it looks like the same company, even though the first guy was just like, hey man, you want to sell me one of those 4Runners? Get the hell out of here. And then, so I'm looking at the driveway camera, and I felt like he took a picture of the vehicles, which that makes me nervous.
1: Yeah,
0: like,
1: just your license plate.
0: Yeah, like what is he doing? Is he scoping vehicles out?
2: If he was wearing the same jacket, I wonder if the, hey man, can you sell me one of your 4Runners, was just like a way to get you to, a way to open the conversation.
0: Yeah, don't buy any of their little excuses. If the door-to-door salesmen are trying to be nice with some cute little story, it's not real!
1: Yeah.
0: They made it up.
1: I don't know. I mean, I can't think of anything that I've purchased from a door-to-door transaction.
0: Yeah. There was one time, like 15 years ago, a guy came to my house and he just looked hard up.
1: Yeah.
0: And he was selling magazines, and he convinced me to this might have been 20 plus years ago, but this is back in Eugene doing the Donk Show, but I ended up giving him a check for a bunch of stupid magazines. And the moment he walked away, I felt like, oh my God, what have I done?
1: Yeah.
0: And then I called the bank and canceled the check.
2: Oh man, bummer. He probably had such a pep in his step after he left your
1: a high school kid might break me down if they're like selling something for the high school.
2: Like candy bars or something.
1: I'm fine. But yeah, I'm not buying any magazines. I'm not buying any gutter guards.
0: What about the Hoover guys if they come over and throw some dirt in your carpet?
1: No, I've never seen that. Wouldn't allow it to happen. Like, I keep these transactions very short, very brief, and I just let them know I ain't got time for them.
0: Mm-hmm. This is what happened yesterday when a solicitor knocked on my door.
3: Hey, what's going on, bro?
4: Dude, I got a no soliciting sign for a reason.
3: No, we have an appointment today.
4: No, we do not.
3: Jonathan, I called somebody.
4: Get the out of here.
3: All right.
0: The audacity to be like, no, we have an appointment today.
2: What if,
0: we do not.
2: Devil's advocate, because that's what I do around here. What if he truly accidentally went to the wrong house?
0: No.
1: Well, he'll figure it out when he gets back to his car.
2: But would you feel bad
0: for
2: slamming the door in his
0: face? Nope. You already disregarded two no soliciting signs.
2: Yeah, but what if he thought he was assigned to be at your house?
0: Now, do a little research and check the mail or something. You know, like, it's not that hard to find out who lives at a house.
2: Yeah, but what if he's like, I thought I was supposed to be at 2021, but this is 2023. I just misread the sign.
1: Like, he pointed out earlier, though, that he doesn't have a neighbor with that name in any given direction.
0: And I feel like I know these guys' tactics. Like, you can just tell that they have these little ways to get around the fact that they're a door-to-door solicitor.
2: Yeah.
0: And I'm not buying it. Anyway, I hope that guy rolled his ankle at some point during the day. We got another talk back to our iHeartRadio app.
5: Me and some buddies have some wild stories about doing things to stop solicitors. Unfortunately, some of them are very inappropriate, and I can't really go into detail on the radio. But to put things bluntly, I didn't do this, but one of my buddies ended up putting up a subtle hate symbol on their no solicitor sign. They stopped.
0: We got some more talkbacks to the app.
5: What I found works is put your no soliciting sign in Arabic or Farsi. That seems to do the trick. People actively heed it if it's in those particular languages.
2: Because everyone's just racist.
0: Jeez Louise.
1: Road tested.
0: Another talk back to the app.
6: But why? Why does it always have to be my name?
0: I don't know.
2: What?
0: Oh, her name is Karen.
2: Oh, got it.
1: Oh.
0: Yeah.
2: Sorry, Karen.
0: So I'm going to put the video online here in a second if you want to see it, because you can really see his face when I slammed that door. Like, damn, that was harsh. I hope that was the harshest door slam he saw all
2: day.
0: What
2: if they come back?
0: Then I'll slam the door again.
2: What if it's
0: I'll
2: just,
0: keep messing
2: now it's
0: with
2: just
0: these guys.
2: Their personal mission?
0: You know, the last solicitors who came to my house, I put the video online, and it's my highest performing video. It's got like 21 point something thousand likes.
2: So secretly.
0: And I hope those people saw it and realized, I'm embarrassed.
2: See, secretly, you hope these people do come back to your house because you want to go viral. This is your this is your shot.
0: I got to be honest.
2: Internet fame.
0: It does feel good to tell off a solicitor. So there's part of me that does kind of like it.
2: Yeah.
0: But it starts from a place of anger.
2: Of
0: and
2: course.
0: Then after I fire off, and I'm like, yeah, that felt good.
1: I legitimately hate it. It is the most ink

0: convenient thing. And I think maybe if I didn't have dogs, it wouldn't be as bad. But like, it just shakes the whole house up.
1: Yeah. Why don't you just not answer the door?
2: Some people say that, but they'll knock a few times and the dogs go crazy.
1: Yeah.
2: And
1: what if you put up a sign that was like, dogs dangerous, will bite?
2: Allie suggested that we put up a baby sleeping sign, but
1: yeah. No, I mean, that's not a bad idea.
2: If I do that and they still ring the doorbell, I might Spartan kick them when I open the door.
0: Yeah, it would give you some more content, though. You could be like, hey, listen, I got a baby in here. I hadn't slept in 3 days. Finally got it to go down. And here you are.
2: Another talk back.
3: Yeah, I think I see what happened. I think the Monday morning guy, he slammed the door in his face and he was like, yep, I'm going to make an appointment for this guy.
2: Yeah.
3: What was his name? Oh, I'm going to call him John. And then he's going to let the new guy freaking take the aggro.
2: I had a feeling that it might be something like that. The guy before me, you know, that I slammed the door on, maybe thought that was a dick move. And so
1: yeah,
2: he told
1: us, I'm going to send somebody else out.
2: Yeah.
1: Yeah.
2: Very possible. All right, more calls and talkbacks coming up in a few minutes. 866-445-1059 is the number. We also have your chance at a 4-pack of passes to the Fear PDX Haunted House. Take you and the family or you and your boys. We'll do that here in about 15. We are commercial free. Happy Wednesday. It's Tanner, Lauren, and Casey on The Brew.

0: Happy Wednesday. 866-445-1059 is the phone number. Let's go to Troy. Good morning, Troy.
1: Good morning.
0: What up?
1: I'm here. Are you there?
0: Yeah, we're here, man. What's going on?
1: Oh, I was just calling about the solicitors.
0: Yes, go ahead.
1: Yeah, I had a bunch of Jehovah's Witnesses that were coming to me, and I got real tired of them, so I opened up my front door one day to one of them, and she wouldn't say anything. She just looked at me like I was the devil. So I slammed the door in her face. Come to find out, I was wearing a T-shirt that said, "Excuse me, you're standing on my penis."
0: And she just didn't know what how to react to that when she saw it, huh?
1: No, not a clue. Not a clue at all.
0: Maybe if like, I had the time, I should get some really offensive, ridiculous shirts.
2: Yeah.
0: And open the door and just act like everything's normal.
3: Yeah.
0: And try to get their reaction.
2: And you can change it based on...
1: I didn't even realize it. I slammed the door and then I sat down. I was like, oh, yeah, that probably didn't go over well.
0: Yeah.
1: Maybe it never came back.
0: It is really fun. Maybe I'll just take the no soliciting signs down and make a YouTube channel.
3: Yeah, there you go.
0: Just be yelling at solicitors.
3: I mean, it did the talking for you. So that, I mean, it was kind of beneficial. You didn't have to get into the conversation. She didn't say nothing. You didn't have to deal with it.
0: Right.
1: Yeah, it worked out.
0: Thanks, dude. Appreciate you.
1: Thanks.
0: What upsets me the most is when they don't take no for an answer, or when they just try, like I say, hey, I don't have time for this. I'm not interested. And they go, like the guy in the clip I played, no, we have an appointment. Bitch, no, we do not.
2: And then he was about to say, no, I called you earlier.
0: No, you didn't.
2: I'd be like, what?
0: No. And so like, I just double checked and I looked at my phone to see if I saw any weird numbers.
2: Yeah.
0: Nothing.
3: I remember having a great conversation with you, Jonathan.
0: Yeah, get out of here. Let me play the clip again if you miss it. This is yesterday. The solicitor knocked on my door.
4: Hey, what's going on, bro?
5: Dude, I got a no soliciting sign for a reason.
4: No, we have an appointment today.
5: No, we do not.
4: Jonathan, I called
5: Get
4: somebody.
5: Get the out of here.
4: All right.
0: Yeah. And you can hear at the very end, that's me slamming the door and then throwing the lock really hard.
3: All right.
0: That's my favorite part.
4: I called somebody. Get the out of here. All right.
0: All right. Get out of here, dude.
3: Guess that appointment's canceled.
0: Yeah, go tell Jonathan.
2: Meanwhile, Jonathan's like, where's my dude? He never showed up.
0: Jonathan isn't a real person, or at least that Jonathan isn't. I'm convinced anyway. 98197 is our text line. You can also send us a talk back. We got more coming in through the iHeartRadio app.
6: Kirby Vacuum people showed up. Old lady, she knocked on the door, asked us, hey, can I give you guys a demonstration of this vacuum? I'll get paid just doing a quick demo. We're like, sure, old lady. She comes back an hour later with another dude. They opened up the door, came right in, tries to do his whole spiel, was in my house. I'm trying to tell the guy to get the hell out. He didn't leave. All of a sudden, my wife gives me the look. I looked at him, I said, bro, you got to get the F out of my house now. Yeah. He was not taking a no for an answer.
0: Dude, it's crazy. That's
2: the same exact thing happened to my mom. When
0: really?
2: I was, yeah, she had to, she threatened to call the cops on the dude.
0: I remember you telling us.
3: It's so bold to just anchor up.
0: How could you, like, if someone told me to get out of their house or even suggested that I should, I'd be whoa, double time, I'm out of here.
3: Well, hang on a minute. Let me show you how to empty this bag real quick.
2: Oh,
3: it's very easy.
2: No way.
0: Ballsy. This talk bag came in a few minutes ago.
7: All you need to do is put a solicitor's will be shot sign.
0: Okay. Everyone calm down. Like, on the video that went viral has, like, 21,000 likes or whatever, the one from a few months ago, the solicitor.
2: Yeah.
0: Which you can see on my Instagram, Atomic Tanner. But it's just like a mom and her daughter. And some people were like, call ICE, deport them, you know, cock a shotgun. I'm like, everyone calm down. It's just a solicitor.
2: Let's leave violence out of it.
0: I mean, I hate them too, but, you know, we don't need to be calling ICE. Or, you know, I'm not going
3: to
0: do that.
3: But everything's to the
0: you
3: extreme.
0: You do you. Everything's to the extreme.
3: Everything's
0: right.
3: to the extreme these days, and it's exhausting.
0: I'd start shooting. Oh, would you? Would you, Paul, from Gladstone? You're just going to start shooting because some solicitor knocked on your door? Give me a break.
3: And that's always the funny part, too, is like, well, why would you start shooting? Well, you know, they were over the line in the parking area. Well, yeah. Oh, whoop-de-doo. So you're going to murder somebody because they parked bad?
0: And here's another talk back.
8: Hey, guys, morning. On the soliciting thing. Just answer the door in your underwear, scratching your head with your pistol.
0: Yeah, I'm pretty sure you're going to get like a brandishing a weapon charge. Even if you're in your house, I'm not sure if you can do that. I don't know.
2: Well, you could answer the door in your underwear, though.
0: That's fine.
3: Yeah.
0: I do that all the time.
3: And I think you'd probably be okay if you were in your house and you didn't point the weapon. You might be all right. but I still wouldn't entertain it too much.
0: Okay.
2: What if you were wearing an apron, like you were in the middle of cooking dinner, and you had a giant butcher knife in your hand?
0: Yeah. I think that's fine.
3: And here's the deal. Because
0: you
3: only
0: just tell
3: wearing...
0: them you're cooking.
2: Yeah, but like, sorry, I'm in the middle of something.
0: It's your fault for coming to my house at 6:30 at night.
2: Dinner time.
3: Yeah, but the twist is that all you're wearing is the apron. Got nothing else on.
0: Well, that's how I cook. Is that how you
3: booty
0: cook?
3: Shot.
2: And then, you turn around and buns out.
0: 9604 says, we have a no soliciting of any kind sign. And the Mormon preachers knocked. When I asked why, we were informed that the sign doesn't cover religious ministry.
2: That's insane.
0: Any kind. Of any kind. Sons of bitches.
2: Dude, that's nuts.
3: And I would say, like, maybe call on the company, but I don't think that's going to help you.
2: No, because the company knows that this is, like, they're in the business of pissing people off.
3: You call and complain, the company's going to be like, all right, we're wearing them down.
2: Exactly.
0: Really close all to closing the sale.
3: Give it 2 days. Hit them again.
0: 9604 says, sorry, I read that one already. Fat Thor says, I'm on a no soliciting list permanently because I pulled a gun out on one. He tried to talk to me about the Lord and Savior. So Fat Thor pulled a gun.
2: That's pretty savage.
0: All right, go check out the video of the solicitor who knocked on my door yesterday. You can hear it unedited and everything. 1059thebrew.com. Just click on Tanner, Lauren, Casey. Actually, it's on our Instagram right now. If you want to follow us at Tanner, Lauren, Casey or at 1059thebrew. All right, coming up next, we are going to play the Rotten Tomatoes game for your chance to win some haunted house passes. So we need callers 10 and 11 right now. 866-445-1059 is the number. We're going to read off some horror movies. You're just going to have to tell us which one's rated higher on Tomatoes. It's coming out after The Offspring. Happy Wednesday. It's 105.9 The Brew.

0: Reach out to Tanner, Laura, and Casey now at 866-445-1059. 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
1: All right, it's time to play another edition of the Rotten Tomatoes game. And it's the Halloween edition since it's creeping up on us. We're going to list off some horror movies, some thrillers. And you're just going to have to tell us which one's rated higher on Rotten Tomatoes. Of course, Rotten Tomatoes is the site that rates all the movies. I feel like it's pretty accurate.
2: Sometimes the critics are off, but even when the critics are off, you got the popcorn score. The audience score.
1: I feel like is a little bit more important because that's us. It's not the snobby critics.
2: Mm-hmm.
1: What was I going to say? I saw a trailer for a horror movie yesterday. Or no, I guess it was over the weekend, but it was called The River.
2: Oh, yeah.
1: Trailers sell me really easily.
2: Dude, even in the trailer, that trailer was pissing me off.
1: Really?
2: Yeah, because like her friend is just like in the boat, not doing anything.
1: Yeah.
2: Just like, hey, swim faster. And I'm like, what? Yeah. Go get her.
1: It just looks like a scary movie where these people are out on a river and one of the girls on the boat jumps off to swim. And she's swimming kind of far from the, not too far, but. You know, a little ways from the boat.
2: And they think they're alone. There's nobody else around.
1: There's nobody. They're just like in the middle of the wilderness.
3: Okay.
1: And all of a sudden they look up and they see just somebody staring at them in the water. You can't really see their face. You just see the figure. And
3: you know
1: then,
3: who it is.
1: And then the person jumps in the water and starts swimming right after her. And she turns around and starts swimming back at the boat. And that's just the trailer scene. And I was like, oh, that looks really good. But again, the trailer for Waterworld looked great. You know what I mean? Like, trailers can look good, and the movies are garbage.
2: I just want to know how they're going to make an entire movie out of that scenario.
3: Well, it's,
2: you know?
3: It's based on the Garth Brooks song. And
1: no,
3: it's about
1: not.
3: Him traveling around.
1: Don't listen to him.
3: Water areas, murdering people.
2: What Garth
3: nope.
2: Brooks song are you talking about?
3: The River.
1: That's not true.
2: I don't know that one. I'm not familiar. Was that when he was Chris Gaines, his alter ego?
3: No. Okay. That was a completely different program.
2: Okay.
1: We'll put the trailer up online if you want to check it out. But that movie looks promising. Laura, I know you like horror movies. So.
2: I do.
1: You know, what other ones are coming out? Is there something, any horror movies coming out this month? Before we play our game here?
2: Good question. I feel like I've seen a bunch of them lately, but I don't.
1: You know, I almost wish the Resident Evil movie, which I loved, was a TV show. Because I loved it so much, I just wanted to keep going.
2: Yeah. I think it did definitely leave it open
1: for more.
2: Yeah, so I wouldn't be surprised if there's already another one in the works.
3: Are you better off with a TV show or a movie financially?
1: I think it depends. I mean, you know, obviously TV shows are cheaper, but if you want to make them look good, like Game of Thrones, each episode costs like $120, $150 million to make. That's like a movie. You know, they spent $170 million on Digger. So,
2: oh my God,
3: so
2: yeah.
3: Crazy.
2: Okay, so we have Clayface, which I have seen ads for, but I do not know.
1: That's in the DC universe.
2: Yes, it's a body horror adaptation. And then Whalefall, have you seen the trailer for this where the dude gets eaten by a whale?
1: Actually, I did see the trailer, and that looks kind of good.
2: So those two are coming out. Whalefall comes out this weekend. Clayface comes out the weekend after.
1: I'm wondering, though, if Whalefall is like... You know, what was that movie with Ryan Reynolds? Where I think it's called Buried Alive.
2: Buried. Where he's in a casket under
1: the whole movie. Yeah. Or like Phone Booth, when Colin Farrell's just in a phone booth the whole time. Is he going to be in the whale's gut the whole time?
3: The whale coughs. Spits him right back out.
2: Yeah.
1: So anyway, those trailers, we'll put online at 1059thebrew.com. It is time to play the game.
2: Oh, hey.
1: What?
2: There's another one called Crawlers, and it's about an apartment invasion creature feature. Oh, it is an apartment invasion creature feature about a deadly spider infestation.
1: Hell no.
2: Maybe you could see that one.
3: There you go.
1: Hell no.
3: Face your fear.
1: The reason they might be cheesy now because they'll just use CGI for the spiders. Arachnophobia used real spiders.
2: That's creepy.
1: Real, or whatever they were.
2: I've never seen arachnophobia.
3: When was the last time you watched it?
1: It's been a long time, but
2: you should try to watch it again because after that tarantula crawled on you, you say that, you know, you can kind of deal with spiders a little bit better now.
1: I can look at them on the internet. I don't want to go and track them down and hang out.
2: I'm sure it's fine.
1: All right, let's play this game here. Let's meet our contestants calling from Malala. His name is Trevor. What's up, Trevor?
4: Hey, good morning, guys.
1: How's it, Malala, this morning?
4: Well, I'm on Foster Road getting garbage right now, but I live in Malala.
1: Okay. All right. That's a long way to drive every day for
2: that
1: work.
2: That is a long way.
4: I actually work in, my work's at Airport Way, so yeah, it's a little bit of a drive.
1: Wow.
3: Dang.
2: Damn, son.
1: All right, bro, you got to get at least 3 out of 5 to win the tickets, the 4-pack to the Fear PDX Haunted House. FearPDX.com is a website if you just want to go ahead and buy yours now. But yeah, you got to get 3 out of 5 to win. You know how to play the game, right? All right, Rotten Tomatoes game. Laura.
2: All right, Trev. Can I call you Trev?
4: That's fine.
2: All right, Trev. Which is rated higher on Rotten Tomatoes, Paranormal Activity or The Blair Witch Project?
4: I'm going to say Blair Witch Project.
2: That is correct. Yes.
1: The first Blair Witch Project is so good. I saw it in the theater. It was terrible. At the time, we didn't know it was fake. Yeah. They sold it as real.
2: Mm-hmm.
1: And it was, oh my God. Josh! Where are you, Josh?
2: I didn't see it till way after the fact, so a part of that was kind of... No, I liked it, but part of it was kind of ruined for me. By the way, Blair Witch Project, 86%. Paranormal Activity, though, close, 82%.
1: That's a lie for me.
2: All right, Trevor, Sleepy Hollow or From Hell? Which movie is rated higher on Rotten Tomatoes?
4: I just watched Sleepy Hollow, so I'm going to say that.
2: You would be right, yes.
3: Off to a start here.
1: That's a fun movie.
2: 71% versus From Hell has 57%. All right, if you get this one right, Trevor, you will win. Which is rated higher on Rotten Tomatoes? And these are both like the old OG ones. Dracula or Frankenstein?
4: Ooh. I'm going to go with Dracula.
2: That's correct. Hey! Yeah, Dracula, 96%. Frankenstein only has a 91%.
1: It's rare when I get them all right. Awesome. Today I was with you, bro. Congratulations. You just got yourself a four pack of tickets to the Fear PDX Haunted House. FearPDX.com if you want to buy yours. We'll see you there, brother.
4: Sounds good.
1: Who are you going to take? You going to take your family or your boys?
4: I'm going to take my 10-year-old, so we're going to see how that goes.
1: Nice.
2: That'll be fun. Maybe.
4: Yeah.
1: What were you going to say, Kate?
3: I was just going to say congratulations on a clean sweep, Trev.
4: Thank you very much.
1: All right. And let us know if your kid pees his pants, 10 years old. You know, I remember in my church, because I didn't go into a haunted house for the first time until like I was in high school. Because my mom, I was a very religious family, and she wouldn't let me do that. So my church, we had something called Hallelujah Night instead of Halloween Night.
2: Yeah.
1: Hallelujah Night. And they had a haunted house, but it was a Christian theme. So it was basically what the whole idea was, what it would be like to go to hell. And I remember that I wasn't allowed to go through it.
2: That is messed up.
1: So I was like, here's what it would be like to go through hell. So I think there's like an abortion room.
2: And oh my God. Yeah.
3: Wow.
2: What?
1: Praise Jesus.
2: Yeah. We just had a harvest party at my church.
1: What was that?
2: We just had, they gave away candy and made donuts, the apple cinnamon donuts or whatever. And then they did have a maze that they made with hay bales, but it was like kid sized. So you had to go through on your hands and knees. And it was just built in a room in the church. That was my favorite part.
1: Yeah. Yeah. It's those fun. Hallelujah night.
3: Hallelujah. Night. How extreme, though. Here's an idea. Let's recreate hell for the little ones.
1: Well, they wouldn't want the little ones in there. I really wanted to go.
2: Can we pipe in the smell of sulfur?
1: All right, more of your calls, texts, and talkbacks coming up in a few minutes. And also here, actually, you got 20 minutes to get this hour's keyword in. If you would like to score $1,000 from the Casquatch, it's easy money. It'll take you less than 30 seconds to do this, and you can do it from your cell phone or your desktop. 1059thebrew.com is a website. 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As soon as you get there, a box will pop up. 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
15: From the Quantum Fiber from AT&T Traffic Center.
16: On I-205 southbound, only one vehicle is remaining in the bus lane following an earlier accident near Blankenship Road. We're still seeing significant backups in the area, and delays of up to 15 minutes are expected. On westbound Sunset Highway, we're still seeing a stalled vehicle in the right shoulder before Canyon Road. And if you're driving from Troutdale to Portland, you're looking at just under a 30-minute travel time. Musra Khan, KEX Traffic.
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1: I think the big story is that if you're looking for something to do for spooky season through November 1st, the spirit of Halloween is going on in St. Helens. It features haunted tours, celebrity appearances, costume contests, and a ton more. And it all started as a tribute to the movie Halloween Town, which was, of course, filmed right there in St. Helens. And it's grown into this month-long celebration filled with spooky fun and enchanting attractions and family-friendly activities. So they are open Saturdays and Sundays, 11 a.m. to 9 p.m.
0: Yeah, I hear that's the place to go for Halloween stuff.
1: Yeah.
0: You're a big Halloween nerd.
1: It's like, well, the people who live there either love it or hate it.
2: I've heard both sides of it. So mm-hmm.
0: Yeah, I think we got a call from someone who absolutely hates Halloween, and they live there.
2: Yeah.
0: And they're like, every year, a whole month.
1: Well, I mean, you know.
0: I think the big story of the day is, in related news, Americans are going to spend an estimated $13.5 billion celebrating Halloween this year. That's according to the National Retail Foundation, which expects spending to increase this year by some $400 million.
1: Damn.
0: And some three quarters of consumers said that they plan to celebrate.
1: How much of this, though? Because we see it's like, oh, they're going to spend $1 billion. That's up 2% from last year. Yeah, because the prices have gone up. Like, yeah. That's why people are spending more.
0: That crappy Wonder Woman costume that is clearly no more than $3. Yeah. You're now charging us $29 instead of $19.
2: It's crazy. I don't know. But we love to celebrate, and we won't stop.
1: That's correct.
2: Let's do it. What do you got, Casey? I think the big story is an X-Files reboot is being picked up by the Hulu. So, look, we're going to get a reimagined.
1: Another reboot. Yep. Awesome.
2: We're going to get another reimagined version of the 1990 sci-fi drama. And we'll see two new lead characters. So we're gonna get away from Scully. And
0: I'm actually happy to hear that. Like, I love Scully and Mulder. Yep. They're great. But if you want it to be fresh, I think you just got to hit Control-Alt-Delete. And start again.
2: I think so, too. I mean, it was a huge show. I mean, the original ran 11 seasons.
0: And if they can make them, Emmys. You know, each episode is like the Twilight Zone, right? Yeah. It's kind of its own thing. If they can connect them a little bit more.
2: And I also feel like it was kind of ahead of its time a little bit, too. Like, it was a pretty awesome show for its day. I remember vividly doing a finale.
0: Did Mulder and Scully ever bang? I feel like they should have. I feel like that was where we're headed.
2: I mean, there was definitely the tension there between the two of them.
1: Mm-hmm.
2: I don't know. But, hey, hang on. Well, people that like a little nostalgia, get ready for some more X-Files.
0: Hopefully they use this music.
2: You would have to.
1: Maybe like an updated version of it, perhaps?
0: Yeah, a Limp Bizkit version.
1: There you go. I like it.
0: All right, more on the stories online at 1059thebrew.com. Just click on Tanner, Laura, and Casey. Coming up next, what is it?
1: Your car.
0: Oh, that's right. We were off the air yesterday talking about, you know, growing up, my parents didn't have a lot of money. We drove around in some clunkers.
1: Yeah.
0: You know,
1: yeah.
0: And there'd be times where I pulled up to like a school event or my mom would drop me off at a friend's house, whatever, and I'd be so embarrassed of the clunker of a car we were in.
1: Mm-hmm.
0: Were you ever embarrassed of your family car? Or maybe you're embarrassed of your family car right now.
1: Yeah.
0: You know, maybe you're one of those dudes who swore he'd never get a minivan and now your main car is a minivan.
1: Dude, I know a lot of people who love their minivans.
2: I don't know what the hate is on a minivan. I feel like if you were anti-minivan and you drove one for a minute, you'd be like, all right, this actually does make some sense.
0: Yeah.
1: I mean, for breaking and entering last year, Gresham Chrysler Dodge Jeep Ram, they let us borrow a Pacifica, and it was amazing.
2: Yeah.
1: Everyone was like, this thing is so nice.
0: Well, yeah, where was I?
2: We're talking about cars. Beater cars.
0: Yeah, so were you embarrassed? Like, did your parents have a really ugly one? I guess Laura did. Laura's parents.
1: Oh, man. Yeah,
0: we'll talk about it coming next. It's on the way, and your chance at a grand right now.
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0: Happy Wednesday. We want to know if when you were a kid, you were super embarrassed by your family car. Off the air yesterday, we were talking about it, and I just all of a sudden remembered the car that my mom drove as a kid. Before she got that Jeep Cherokee, she had like an Oldsmobile.
1: Mm-hmm. Yeah.
0: And I remember things would fall off.
1: I mean, Oldsmobiles were all the rage.
0: Yeah, this one was run down, though. And I remember one time the bumper fell off.
1: No.
0: It needed to be just like, she had to have a guy come over to like put it back on.
1: Dude, and back in the day, those bumpers were heavy.
2: And what'd she hit? I mean, the bumper don't just
0: I don't
2: fall
0: remember.
2: Off,
0: I just typically. Remember seeing the bumper off in the driveway. So I don't know what she hit. But the car was just a piece of junk. And, you know, I remember going to like church. You know, my mom would drive up and drop me and my grandmother off.
1: Yeah.
0: And then she'd go around and park. And I'd be so embarrassed in that thing. People are going to think we're selling meth at church.
2: I mean, at church, maybe not so bad. But getting dropped off at school
1: oof.
2: Terrible.
0: That was the worst. Did you have a crappy car growing up?
2: We never had a nice car. Like our, it was never a nice car. And so you would get that. And then my mom would also add the awesome luxury topper of, I'm just going to go ahead and drop you off in my robe.
1: No, no.
0: Lots of parents did that.
2: So
0: maybe they still do that. I don't know.
2: So you're just like, man, it's rough.
1: Did she get out of the car with the robe on? Or did
2: not always, but I mean, it's right there. People are still seeing who, you know, the car you're getting out of, they're seeing who's in the car and whatever. Yeah. But, once I got a little bit older, I pretty much walked to school from that point on. Mm-hmm. I just opted out of said ride.
0: You're just going to try to avoid the embarrassment.
2: Yeah, and it worked out for me. But yeah, we never had a nice car growing up.
1: When did you get your first like new car? Like new?
2: Me personally?
1: Like you or your family?
2: Oh man, I don't know if my mom ever bought a new car.
1: Hmm. Yeah, I mean, it's not always a great investment.
0: Right.
1: To buy it new.
0: Especially what you're buying.
1: Mm-hmm.
0: So, what were you driving? Laura, I know your parents had a clunker when you were a little baby.
1: I mean, we were always driving. It was a different car all the time because I've said before that we were the family who had like cars on the front lawn.
0: Because your dad was a car guy.
1: Yes.
0: Yeah, so you guys lived in Detroit.
1: There was always a project happening. And when there weren't projects happening, there were still beaters just like laying around. So my dad would just bring home random cars that we would drive for a while. And I remember one, I think it was a Pontiac something. It was this little blue car and it broke down all the time.
0: Really?
1: Yeah, like we'd be on the side of the road and be like, all right, well, what are we going to do now? The car is broken down again.
0: We got to hitchhike, kids. Again, just, Dad?
1: Yeah.
2: I mean, it's one of those things that I think about where my kids are so lucky they never had to experience any of that.
0: Right.
2: Because we've been there. Hanging out broken down cars, waiting for a ride or what have you.
1: My dad carried an actual like battery in his trunk so he could jump himself when his car inevitably, like when the battery went out.
0: That's not a bad idea, actually.
1: Well, they make them now, so they're like little portable things that, like, I have one in my car, but it's...
0: So were you super embarrassed by your family car? Or maybe you're currently embarrassed by your family car? Let's go to, is this Jennifer?
3: Yes.
0: Hey, Jennifer.
3: Hey. So when I was in high school, I wrecked and totaled our family's brand new van, and my stepdad bought us a Yugo to drive to high school.
2: A Yugo.
1: But hold on, I got to
2: remember
1: that.
2: Oh, it was a little tiny, like the Ford Fiesta. Kind
1: okay,
2: of
1: like
2: thing.
1: A little jelly bean.
2: Yeah.
0: Oh my God, these
3: things.
0: Yeah,
3: it had 3-speed manual.
0: Yeah, like they're not good looking, but they're kind of. To me, it's nostalgic. You know, when you look at it, you're like, oh, I remember those.
1: Oh, that's cute. On the road. I would drive one of those now.
2: 1,000 miles to the gallon, too.
1: Yeah.
0: All right. Thanks, Jennifer. Appreciate you.
3: Yeah.
0: Were you ever embarrassed as a kid when your parents would pull up and they're clunker? They're just beater of a vehicle and pick you up or drop you off? I'd just be so embarrassed. 866-445-1059. We do have some talkback messages coming in through our iHeartRadio app.
4: Vinny B here. Yeah, there was this one point in our life where we had this station wagon, this old blue beater station wagon. It was so embarrassing. It was like rolling up in Uncle Buck style. Anyway, have a great day, guys. Peace out. Bing bong.
0: Bing bong.
2: Just mega exhaust. Wow. Yeah.
0: Another talkback.
5: Morning, guys. Yes. My parents made me drive my dad's old 1990 Lincoln Town Car to high school. That thing
0: like
5: was
0: mob.
5: A tuna boat pulling into the parking lot at school. Have a great day.
0: Yeah, like, why did she join the mob? She's just a kid.
1: It's like the Lincoln Town Car and the Crown Vic and the, like the just the cop cars that people drove around in. I'm like, man, it's not my favorite.
0: Driver Steph says, my dad had an old school Woody and used to break checks all the time because we obviously did not have seatbelts back then.
2: Oh.
1: Oh, yeah. Brake check.
2: Just
0: okay.
1: So they just slam.
2: End up on the floor.
1: Yeah.
0: Let's see. 5857 says, my family had a brown and orange gremlin. One headlight pointed up and right. The passenger door didn't close. The wipers only worked half the time. Oh, man.
1: Cute.
0: That's not cute.
1: I kind of like them now. I mean,
0: Laura likes retro stuff.
1: Yeah. By the way, I just saw that a woman called earlier and said she had to drive a Yugo to school. They're bringing them back.
0: Are they really?
1: They obviously don't look anything like they did back in the day, but yeah.
0: Let's go to Mark. Good morning.
6: Hey, good morning.
0: Hey, dude, do you have your family car? Was it embarrassing when you were growing up, or is it now?
6: It's one now that I got. It's a 98 Mustang. The hood of it, they're like notorious for the paint chipping off, so I have like a

0: a creepy serial killer canopy, and it needs to be taken off before she gets back in.
1: Jeez. Yeah, the peeling paint was definitely a problem for quite a while. I feel like Ford was one of the main culprits, but yeah, it would just be like the paint would just separate from the primer,
0: yeah,
1: and the entire body would just start chipping off.
0: 0992 says, my mom loaned me her car right after high school for a road trip. The back hatch was so trashed, I had to stop off and get Gorilla Tape at a gas station to hold it shut. So embarrassing to drive that wrecked POS.
2: Ha.
0: I drove, when I first moved to Eugene, I had a suspended license, and the car that I did have was stolen in the middle of the night, and they found it stripped somewhere in Clackamas. So I didn't have a car. My mom decided to give me her Ford Focus.
2: Yeah.
0: And friends started making fun of me for it. Like, Drew, especially, would make fun of my Ford Focus. I became so self-conscious of driving that thing.
1: I had a friend that sought out the Ford Focus. Like, he determined that same. Was the car he wanted to get over everything else.
0: Marcus,
1: the Ford Focus.
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2: I was going to say, did you have the hatchback or the normal one?
0: The four-door.
2: Okay.
0: But it still was a stupid-looking car. And I remember, because we would make fun of it on the air, or they would make fun of it on the air. And then I was at a stoplight once, and a listener saw me, goes, hey, Tanner, nice Focus.
2: Aww.
0: I was like, son of a bitch. But yeah, I hated pulling up in that thing. What family car did you have that just kind of creeped you out, made you embarrassed to show up to school in that thing, or to be dropped off somewhere? 866-445-1059. 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
1: Were you super embarrassed as a kid of your family car? Like, if your mom picked you up from school and the family beat her, were you like, oh, son of a bitch, I couldn't have been dad. He's got the van.
2: No kidding, right?
1: My mom's car, before she got the Jeep Cherokee as a kid, we had a clunker. Had bumpers falling off, pieces taped together. It's a piece of garbage.
2: Man, I feel like it's not as bad when you're younger, obviously. But when you get into middle school, it's a little rougher.
1: Yeah. Being in a vehicle that's embarrassing is kind of hard. I remember when I was working in Detroit, Steve Perry did the morning. I don't know if he still does the morning show on WNIC. Does he in Detroit?
3: I have no idea.
1: Well, the Steve Perry morning show was airing on a station in Detroit. And I think he was live from Atlanta. But every once in a while, he would come to visit and do a show there. Well, the station would have to go pick him up from the airport. And one day they decided to pick him up. The station had an RV, like a mid-sized RV.
2: Okay.
1: And they converted it into a station vehicle. And on the side of it was a giant Steve Harvey head. Like, it was like from the wheel well to the top of the van.
2: That's amazing.
1: Or the top of the thing. And so anyway, they get to the airport to pick up Steve Harvey, and he refuses to get inside because his face is on it. So I ain't getting in that, man. I ain't being seen in that. He didn't want it to be seen
3: all that time, effort, and money.
1: Yeah, and it's just like an hour from the radio station to the airport there.
2: Yeah.
1: And yeah, he refused to get into a van with his own face on it.
2: But it's comfortable. You got plenty of room to stretch out in there.
1: I'd be embarrassed though too, right? I don't know if that I would say drive all the way back and get me and to get a different one, but
3: I don't know. Yeah, part of me is like, they don't necessarily know that you're in there, right?
1: Like, I don't know.
3: Nobody's gonna see you get out of it.
1: I guess he's worried about just being photographed coming in or out.
3: Yeah, maybe.
1: Yeah, we want to know if you were embarrassed by your family car. Let's go to, is this Kathy?
4: This is, but I was calling about the word.
1: Oh. The keyword, yeah, you got to send that into the website.
4: Right. Can I get the word? I was getting my cup of coffee and I missed it.
1: Oh, my goodness. I guess. yeah, the keyword this hour is dollar. All right, you got until 9 o'clock.
4: Thank you.
1: 1059thebrew.com.
4: Okay, thank you very, very much.
2: Yeah, she's like, dude, all right, I get it.
4: Great.
2: I got to go.
1: By the way, this text from 3049 said, while Casey doing the Buster's barbecue commercial is the happiest he's ever sounded.
2: Well, that's good.
1: He does get excited about food.
3: He is happy when he's at Buster's Barbecue, so that makes sense.
2: It does put a smile on my face every time I think about
1: it. Don't you go there like two or three times a week?
2: Yeah, I try and get in there whenever I have the time to.
1: Mm-hmm.
2: Just depends on the week.
1: All right, what car were you embarrassed by as a kid? Like, your family vehicle? And why? What was wrong with it? This text from 5714 says, prom date said he was borrowing a car. Did I read this one?
3: No.
1: Prom date said he was borrowing a cool car from his loaded grandparents. We were expecting the GTO, but instead he showed up in a shaggin' wagon with the covered and carpeted truck bed.
2: Okay, he had a plan.
3: Yeah.
2: Yeah, the GTO might have been on the table.
1: Oh,
2: he had a plan.
1: Yeah.
2: That was no accident.
3: Yeah.
2: He showed up in that thing.
1: 1450 says, we had a windowless van that said free puppies on the side.
3: That's terrible. Wait, really?
1: That's what he says. I don't know. There was no... just kidding.
3: What? Yeah, what were your parents up to?
1: 2049 says, my mom had a gold Cadillac when I was in middle school.
3: Hell yeah.
1: She decided she wanted to paint it herself and use spray paint.
3: No.
1: We drove it around and it looked like a giraffe. Anyone when they spray paint their vehicle, it's never even anywhere.
2: It's really hard to make that look good. There's a reason why it costs what it costs to get your car painted.
1: We have some talkback messages coming in through our iHeartRadio app. Want to know if your family vehicle as a kid was embarrassing.
5: Driver Steph here. So in the 70s, my mom had this copper goldish Cadillac, and it was a diesel. And towards the end of its life, it had this black smoke that would come out the back exhaust. It was so bad. Me and the kid, none of us wanted to drive in this car. My mom just thought she was so cool because she had a caddy. It was horrible. It sounded loud. And it was just, it was so embarrassing to go anywhere with her. And it was...
1: Yeah.
3: It's like, look, Mom, not all Cadillacs are created equal.
2: Looks like a freight train going down the road.
1: Well, let's see. We have some more text messages coming in on our All About Garage Doors text line. We want to know if your family had a really embarrassing car growing up, just a clunker, and you were embarrassed to head to school, or, you know, maybe just even just being seen on the road at all.
3: Yeah. You gotta hide your face.
1: You know, like imagine if you're having to drive, like, I don't know. What's coming to mind for some reason is the little cart that the dentist had in Django Unchained. Because he has a little cart and there's just a giant tooth on a spring on the top. And it's just bouncing around. I'd be pretty embarrassed if something
3: like that. I
1: can't
3: picture that.
1: Django Unchained, yeah.
2: Yeah, it's tough. Look, we get it. You know, cars are expensive. You can't, can't all be driving a brand new car. But, you know, when you're a kid, it hits hard.
3: Well, and it was tough for me, too, because, and I don't know if it was like this for you, Tanner, but I went to a private Christian school. And so a lot of the families had money. And we were not one of them. So yeah. Kids were driving to school in like new Audis and like, you know, brand new cars. And
1: I don't know why. There's nothing that irritates me more than seeing a cocky 10-year-old get out of his mom's Range Rover with the brand new Nikes on and just strut to school. I don't know why it chaps my hide.
2: He's like, you need to learn some struggle.
1: Yeah, I was wearing knockoff Airwalks.
3: Oh, man, me too.
1: What were they called? They were something really stupid, but I didn't have the money for those.
2: Jeez.
3: I remember
1: I didn't have the money for a JanSport backpack.
3: Dude, yeah. Oh, I wore so many knockoffs.
1: Yeah. Oh, do you remember the brands, any of those?
3: No, I don't. But I remember when I went to school for the first time after I was homeschooled, I wore this blue dress and like holographic, like shiny black knockoff Airwalks or Vans or whatever. And it was terrible.
2: Mm-hmm. Did you get... But confronted about
3: it? I loved those shoes, though. I think someone probably said, hey, cool shoes. You know? Because you're in fifth grade.
2: But you didn't get teased or whatever.
3: I don't remember it anyway.
1: I remember as a kid, I wanted a Parker starter jacket so bad.
2: Dude.
1: And at the time, we had just moved up here from Dallas, so I was, a Cowboys fan. And so I begged my mom to get me a Cowboys starter jacket. Because all the kids in grade school had them. She got me a jacket, wasn't a starter, it was probably like charter or something, a charter jacket, and it was just the Cowboys colors. Had no team logo on it. I think there was a generic white star on the back, possibly, I don't know.
2: That's amazing. It's just, look, enjoy your windbreaker, kid.
1: Yeah.
2: Go have a good time.
1: Did your parents have an embarrassing car growing up that you just hated being seen in? This text says, it was so hard for me. As a kid, when my parents would take us around in the vehicle, it was so embarrassing because we had to take a limo everywhere.
3: What?
1: And it just showed that we were just better than everyone, and it just gets annoying. But, wait. Like, let's say your dad owned a limo business.
2: Yeah.
1: And that's just, like, you want to go to McDonald's, kids? Get in the limo.
3: That's weird.
1: I think it'd be kind of fun, as a kid.
2: Yeah, when you're at, like, it would be cool in two spots. Like, when you're 10... That would be pretty awesome. And then also, you could utilize it in high school.
3: I mean, that's true.
1: Yeah. Yeah, forget that carpeted truck bed, dude.
2: Yeah.
1: Get yourself a limousine.
2: Having the limo at the house would be pretty awesome.
1: All right, more of your calls, texts, and talkbacks here in just... Actually, we have some more talkbacks coming in. Oh, never mind. No, we don't.
3: Oh, sad.
1: Psych!
3: Nobody wants to talk to us?
1: All right, so... we have our bowling championship, or it's the bowling tournament coming up, the first ever Tanner Lauren and Casey Boo Bowl. We are trying to collect money for charity. Casey, tell us what the deal is.
2: Well, what you do is you head over to 1059thebrew.com, you click on the Boo Bowl link, and inside there it'll have everything that you need to know to get you on board. So there's a spot there that you can click, you can get signed up, you can make your minimum $50 donation. If you want to pick your specific team, well then we're asking everybody to donate whatever you can, and then we will we'll rank you. So biggest bidders get first pick. We'll shuffle you on down accordingly. So, yeah, we are raising some dough for the Eyes program up there at the Casey Eye Institute. And it's what the Elks put on. So they're into it. They do it all year long.
1: Yeah.
2: It's good stuff. So we're going to go. We're going to bowl. We're going to raise some funds. We're going to put costumes on.
1: Now, yesterday,
2: you're gonna look amazing.
1: You and Laura were the only people who had people on their team.
2: Yeah.
1: Has anybody joined my team yet?
2: I don't believe I've seen that yet.
1: Son of a bitch.
3: But, what about Court?
1: Because the more you pay, you get to choose your team.
2: Yeah, I haven't seen any. Court does have one as well. Yeah.
1: Wow.
3: Oh, no.
1: I'm the only one that doesn't.
3: People just don't have faith in your bowling skills.
1: Why, though? Why do people not have faith in me?
2: I have faith in you. I think you'll do just fine.
1: I mean, maybe I'll surprise you. I mean, yes, I've crapped the bed a lot of times on the show here playing, you know, games and contests.
3: And literally.
1: I never pooped
3: just
1: the bed.
3: Just yesterday, actually.
1: I never pooped
2: it. Did you poop the bed yesterday?
1: No. I don't know what she's talking about.
2: Well,
3: obviously
2: secrets.
3: He's going to say that because he's embarrassed. But.
1: I did not poop the bed yesterday. If I did, I would have been the first thing I said this morning.
3: I don't know.
1: I pooted the bed.
3: Well, all right, that's fine. We can just forget that you said that yesterday.
1: Okay. Anyway, where was I?
2: Well, we were just talking about how people can go and sign
3: diarrhea.
2: Up.
3: Oh.
2: Oh, two different things.
3: Yeah, you can go sign up at 1059thebrew.com.
1: And what were you?
2: I was back on getting people on the bowling situation. Y'all are talking about pooping your bed.
1: Yeah. Thanks, Laura.
3: You're welcome.
1: All right, it's time for another edition of the Dumbass of the Day.

0: this dumbass comes to us from New Hampshire. Actually, it's a bunch of dumbasses. I would imagine it's the whole exam room at this hospital.
1: Okay.
0: A New Hampshire woman who was seeking asthma treatment was accidentally locked inside of the urgent care clinic after staff closed for the night.
1: How does that happen?
0: Ty Chandler said that on September 24th, around 7:45, a staff member administered a steroid shot and left, never returning. Employees shut down the facility with Chandler still in the exam room. She triggered an alarm attempting to try to get out, and then she called 911. She says, they locked me in. She also texted her husband, and then police confirmed that they did respond to the incident. Chandler said she likely won't return despite previously being a regular patient.
1: Yeah,
0: now, they
1: no
0: did
1: kidding.
0: Issue an apology to her and everything, stating that the incident, quote, should have never have happened.
1: Yeah,
0: and obviously.
1: And
0: that steps are taken to prevent recurrence. So.
2: Well, man, that is... it seems weird that they wouldn't just do like a sweep of the place before they closed the...
1: Because that means they I mean, obviously the rooms are probably cleaned anyway, but like they didn't go through and like tidy anything up, or they just closed the door and left.
2: People getting trapped is a weird thing, because I just saw a story yesterday about a family that got locked into a zoo.
0: Oh, wow.
2: They're the last people there, and they shut them in.
0: It doesn't surprise me that they forgot, man. One time, back when I lived in Eugene, I showed up for a doctor's appointment. It was supposed to be at like 1:20. 1:40 comes along, 1:50 comes along, 2 o'clock comes along. Finally, at like 2:10 or 2:20 or something, I get up and I go, I've been waiting here for an hour in the waiting room. They had totally forgotten about me.
1: Oh, no.
0: I checked in and everything, but they totally forgot I was there. Doctor forgot.
2: That's crazy.
0: Just sitting out there. Twiddling my thumbs. And of course, what happens? Do I get to charge them a $10 fee or whatever?
1: You should be able to. But.
0: Yeah.
2: I don't know. It just seems like they would know who was floating around a clinic. It's not like it's a massive, place.
1: Yeah.
2: Especially if it's like an urgent care.
0: How do you just put a shot in someone's leg and you're like, all right, it's time to go. I'm guessing she was so excited to get out because she either was going, or whoever it was going to go out, or had a show to watch. Yeah. They just weren't thinking about the person they just shot in the leg.
1: Or maybe the treatment was over and...
0: She said she just got the steroid shot. And the woman walked out. She just never came back.
1: Was she like... I wonder if she was like in a gown and stuff. So I was like, well, maybe she was supposed to like go out and check out or something. I don't know. I don't know how this would happen.
2: Yeah, maybe the nurse/doctor thought that she just knew that they were done and didn't think much about it.
0: Like, didn't think to say, like, all right, you can go. It's time to go.
2: Yeah.
0: That happened to me once. I was at the hospital, and it was after I just had my blood drawn. No surgery or anything. Just had my blood drawn. And the person walked out, and I just expected them to come back. I must have sat in there for 15 minutes until somebody popped in and said, oh, it's okay. You can leave.
2: Yeah. Well, I feel like you kind of know when your appointment winds down.
1: Yeah.
2: Right? Like, it feels like there's just a natural wrap-up of your appointment, and I've never been told, okay, you can leave now. Like, we're done.
1: Yeah, but I feel like it's like the end of a conversation.
0: Yeah, they kind of make it clear.
1: It's like, all right, I'll see you next time. Or they hand you a piece of paper or something.
0: Yeah.
1: They
0: usually give you like a rundown of your appointment, of what you guys talked about. They don't do that? What doctor are you going to, Casey?
2: No, I feel like you get all that in the conversation you're having. Like, I don't know. I've just never been to a point.
0: Well, at the end of the meetings, they usually give you a printout of everything you spoke about.
2: If you want it, or if you have a prescription or something, but
0: they just hand it to me.
2: I don't need.
0: You stop seeing guys in vans in downtown Portland to see a real doctor.
2: I know everything you told me.
0: All right, more of your calls, texts, and talkbacks coming up in a few minutes. I do want you to write this website down though, advocateslaw.com, because if you're ever in a car accident, you're going to want to reach out to these guys, because they're going to make sure the insurance company pays you every cent that you're owed. Right now, we all know that the insurance companies are shiesty. 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
16: We're seeing some pretty heavy volumes on our roadways now that more people are getting out and starting their day. In Vancouver, we're seeing a minor accident on 4th Plain Boulevard near Fruit Valley Road. First responders have arrived on the scene. If you're going from Gresham to Portland, you're looking at a 20-minute drive. And Damascus to Clackamas will be an 11-minute travel time. Musra Khan, KEX Traffic.
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0: It's Tanner, Laura, and Casey on 105.9 The Brew. All day today, every hour, we get you a chance at a grand. $1,000 from the Casquatch. Oh, hold on.
1: Ew.
0: Well, you know, if you're a little gassy like me this morning.
1: And you need to get some Pepto-Bismol at the store.
0: You left plenty of cash to do that.
1: Yeah.
0: $1,000 could be yours. All you got to do is, once you hear the keyword, take that keyword to the website, 1059thebrew.com, and enter it in to win $1,000. It'll take you less than 30 seconds, and it'll be the easiest cash you've ever made. Another keyword for your shot at the money is coming up right after Metallica. It's 105.9 The Brew. Tanner, Lauren, Casey. Happy Friday. Or, sorry, it's Wednesday. So close.
1: Damn it.

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1: Man, Laura, even digitally, women can't catch a break, it seems.
2: Why?
1: A new study's found that workers paid a male presenting AI avatar more than an identical female one, despite claiming gender wouldn't influence their decisions. They did pay the male avatar more.
2: Why do you think that is?
1: I don't know.
2: Do men just, like, did they think, okay, none of this makes sense. Like, I'm trying to figure it out in my brain, but, like, I guess men maybe trust men more than women, so they think that men are going to use the male avatar more frequently, but that doesn't matter. It's AI.
1: In a virtual reality experiment, 189 workers allocated real money to AI assistants. The male avatar, John or Johan, that's a weird male
2: Johan?
1: Name. Johan?
2: Johan?
3: Johan?
1: Johan? He received an average of 2.96 Swiss francs versus 2.54 for Johanna. Johanna.
3: What does an avatar do with money?
2: I think it was just.
1: They can buy stuff. You can make them. You can program them to buy things for you.
2: But was this purely an experiment?
1: It was an experiment, yeah.
2: To see.
1: Both men and women actually gave the male avatar more.
2: That is crazy.
1: Mm-hmm. So don't be coming at us dudes all the time. You ladies do it too.
2: Yeah, I mean, I'm not saying we don't. But
1: that is wild, though. Like, why?
2: Like, there's literally.
1: Is there some subconscious thing?
2: Yes, I think there is.
3: It has to be.
2: And I don't know why. Because it's not like.
1: I can see Laura getting hot.
2: Yeah. I don't know. Well, I'm not getting hot. I'm just like, I don't know. It's like, we got to break these stereotypes. Like, I don't understand. Men, women, we can both be smart people.
3: Yeah, it is weird that there's
2: we can both
3: a
2: be
3: difference.
2: Educated. We can both, you know,
3: in this day and age. Like, I mean, there was a time that yes, there was more men in the workforce. Sure. All these things, like, it makes sense on paper, but we've gotten so far away from it over, you know, the last handful of years. I still don't agree with it, but we've definitely moved it along.
1: I don't know, but it sucks.
2: It's
1: so.
2: Just the perception, which it's just so strange.
3: It is.
1: But at least, Casey, you and I know that if we ever go digital, you know, and we're just living our lives via an avatar.
3: Yeah. Well, at least we're going to make a little extra cash.
2: Literally, y'all could go anywhere in the history of the world be just fine.
3: When you see these, like, super programmers and stuff, whenever you see them being interviewed and stuff, it's rarely a female.
2: That's true.
1: Yeah, why is that?
3: So do you think that there's maybe that's part of it, that there's just not a lot of females in the landscape?
2: Yes, I think it probably has more to do with.
3: So it's your own fault.
2: Fewer women are trying to.
1: Get to coding, toots!
2: Yeah, which, I think women could easily be
1: coders. They can do anything that we can
2: do. IT. There's no job that, unless maybe it involves, like, physical work.
1: Yeah, a lot
2: like
1: of heavy
2: labor.
1: Lifting and stuff like that.
3: It didn't occur to me until I said it out loud, but it's like every interview I've ever seen with, whether you're talking about AI or any sort of supercomputer, it's always a guy.
2: Yeah, and I mean, there are women working in the field, obviously, but I don't know if it's because women are intimidated to get into it, because I'm sure it's not easy to climb the ranks when you're working in a male-dominated field like that. But yeah, I don't know.
3: It's an interesting thing.
2: More women need to get into tech.
1: Yeah,
2: it's not going to be me,
1: we need some tech, some tech chicks instead of tech bros. Yeah. A lot of tech bros.
3: I'm just kind of surprised that we're not seeing more of it. Like I said, I haven't thought about it until just right now, but it seems like there would be more of it.
2: I mean, I'm sure there's more than there were 10 years ago.
1: I went to high school with this girl. She was, a sophomore, and she was already working at Intel.
2: Yeah,
1: like she just was one of those little program wizards who somehow Intel got a hold of her and. I remember her being at work or after school. She'd be like, "I have to go to work," and she'd show us her little Intel card. And I'm like, "Damn,
3: how professional is that when you've already got your Intel badge?"
1: Yeah, but you know, they are out there. They're just probably fewer and farther between. But more on that story at 1059thebrew.com. We want to remind you that coming up on the 30th, Tanner, Lauren, Casey's first ever Boo Bowl. Is coming up at Milwaukee Elks Lodge. We're doing a Halloween-themed charity event, and we're going to be bowling because they got their own bowling alley at Elks Lodge. It's pretty rad. And we're going to be collecting as much money as we can for the Casey Eye Institute up at OHSU on the Hill. Right,
3: that's
1: Laura?
3: That's right.
1: No, she's sorry.
2: Yes.
1: Caught her mid swallow.
2: I know, but, you know, I tried to swallow hard for you so you could all hear it. But yes, that's exactly what we're going to be doing. $50 minimum. It's all going for a good cause, though.
1: Yeah.
2: I already have two people on my team, so you better hurry up. If you want to be on my team, you better hurry up before spaces for my team fill up, because otherwise you'll be stuck on, like, Tanner's team or

0: 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I'm pretty decent. Right. I'm not amazing, but I'm decent.
1: He's good at bowling for soup.
2: And if you do make your donation, make sure you email that to me, caseybay@iheartmedia.com, so we can keep everybody on track and on the list.
0: Hi, it's Tanner, Lauren, Casey. Good morning.
3: Good morning. You guys were talking about women in tech. Mm-hmm. I don't know if you realize that Hedy Lamarr, the actress from like the golden age, pretty famous back in the 30s, she's the one that's credited with inventing what we use for the basic foundation of Wi-Fi and everything today.
0: Really?
1: Women are responsible for a lot of inventions that kind of make the world go round. Like, the list is pretty lengthy of...
3: Yeah. I just thought it was pretty cool that, like, back in the 30s, this actress that, you know, they didn't really think much of women back then, she invented what we use currently for our technology that we survive on.
1: That's pretty awesome. I didn't know that. I didn't know that about the Wi-Fi.
0: I just Googled big inventions made by women. It looks like technology and computing. This one says frequency hopping spread spectrum. Oh, yeah, that's the one she just talked about.
3: Hedy Lamarr.
0: Yeah, in 1942 laid the groundwork for the modern modem.
2: How is that
0: modern
2: even
0: Wi-Fi,
2: possible?
0: GPS, and Bluetooth? I have no idea. That's pretty cool though. This one, you know, a woman made caller ID and call waiting.
2: That's pretty interesting.
0: A woman invented that.
3: Wow, I didn't know that.
0: Also invented the home security system.
1: Wow, I think a woman invented windshield wipers.
0: No, that was a guy, because they made a movie about it. Craig Kinnear's in it.
1: Wait, they made a movie about?
3: Okay, you guys have a great day.
1: You too.
3: You're going to do a delivery.
2: She's like, I'm out.
0: I'm pretty sure it was like Greg Kinnear plays somebody, and they like Ford or some big company finds out that he makes it, and they try to steal it from him.
2: Oh, yeah, I remember that.
1: You know what? Typical that a man would be given, you know, words are so hard. I'm trying to prove my point. I can't, because I sound like a dum-dum. Anyway, a woman named Mary Anderson invented the first effective windshield wiper in 1903.
0: Wow. And they made a movie
1: so
0: about
1: that
0: him.
1: So man was given credit. He probably stole it from this lady.
0: A woman invented Kevlar.
1: Yeah?
0: Wow. And in 1965, a lightweight synthetic fiber 5 times stronger than steel used in bulletproof vests.
1: Yeah, so you're welcome.
2: In the 60s.
0: A woman also invented the paper coffee filter, disposable diapers, square bottom paper bag machine, automatic dishwasher. So,
1: dude, I love all these women are like, I am sick. If I'm going to be stuck in the kitchen, I am going to make a device that makes my life a little bit easier.
2: Yeah, didn't it seem like there would be more of that since it was so much more prominent in that time?
1: For sure.
0: And now your devices are so different.
1: What do you mean?
0: Zzz.
1: That's true. I mean, yeah, but I wonder, I bet a woman invented one of those.
0: I'm sure. Hold on. Say, no, because they've been around for
2: a long time.
0: Yeah.
1: It doesn't matter.
2: I think there's a museum in Las Vegas.
0: The Dildo Museum?
2: Mm-hmm.
0: So no single individual invented the dildo. The object predates recorded history by tens of thousands of years.
2: Yeah.
1: Well, I mean, people been doing the deed for forever.
0: This text from 4447 says, you sound surprised, Tanner, that a woman created caller ID. That one doesn't surprise me at all.
1: Yeah. It's like, I need to know who is calling.
0: I remember when we got it in my house, though. It felt like magic.
1: It really did.
0: Right? It felt like magic. 2692 says, oh, wow. Laura, I think this one's for you. Women need to chill and learn to drive before they start complaining about AI being preferred.
1: I would also like to state that statistically, men are worse drivers and get in more car accidents. So
0: I think that is true.
1: So
0: I'm a terrible driver.
1: Let's not go pointing fingers.
0: One time, Laura, I tried to point out the old La Luna concert hall.
1: Yeah, and you almost drove us off the road.
0: I know. I almost hit a car
1: hit somebody in front of us.
0: And my anti-lock brakes turned on, and that always scares the crap out of me. And like Laura and I fly forward.
2: They are so abrupt when it does that.
0: And then I'm embarrassed, you know, because like Laura and I hadn't known each other that long at the time. And
1: then oh my God.
2: It happens and it's beeping at you at the same time. Yeah. So it's like
1: can you turn that off?
2: I think so.
1: I'm so glad mine doesn't have
0: to,
1: that.
0: Right? Like Allie turned all that crap off in her 4Runner, so I know I can do it in mine. This one says, I'd rather be on Tanner's bowling team than Court's. Court's a bummer.
1: Ah.
0: 5440 says, laugh my ass off.

0: Heating Lamar is my great great aunt.
1: Nuh-uh.
0: I'm named after her. My middle name is Lamar.
1: That's so cool.
0: Huh.
1: What have you invented?
0: 3842, so I don't like this at all. Hey, Beefwater, what kind of concert tickets can I get if I register for Tanner's bowling team just to sabotage him? I haven't bowled in years.
2: Well, we're not here to get concert tickets. We're here to do a good deed.
0: Listen, I'll sniff the rats out. I'll sniff the leakers out, and I'll throw you right off the team. All right? We're going to take Laura, Casey, and Court's team down and give all that money to charity. So sign up, 1059thebrew.com, and do that before all the spots are filled. Highest bidders get to choose their teammates. This text says, maybe the AI wants to get it done the right way the first time. That's why.
2: Oh, wow.
0: They're paying the male avatar.
1: Yeah, I don't understand why you would say that women don't get it right the first time.
2: Yeah, I just don't need my AI to be nagging.
1: I feel like women are probably more detail-oriented in general. So.
0: Well, not my girlfriend.
1: I mean, I... no. Yeah, but your girlfriend has figured out how to turn off her anti-lock brakes or whatever automatic brake system, and you have not.
0: That's true. She does.
1: She
0: go,
1: also pointed
0: she goes
1: out,
0: in deep on those things.
1: She also pointed out that your steering wheel
0: all
1: is
0: right.
1: heated.
0: All right.
2: And maybe the lumbar?
0: And the lumbar, yeah.
1: Oh, yeah, the lumbar.
0: I didn't look at all the features that I had when I got the car. This one says 9820. Why do I feel like Court's team will be the team of people who donated the least or signed up at the last minute?
1: Oh.
0: I don't know. That is up to you guys, all right? 1059thebrew.com. Minimum donations, $50. And then if you want to choose the team leader, you got to donate a little bit more.
2: Yeah,
0: we'll pick
2: the
0: highest. We got some talkback messages coming in.
3: Yeah, Laura, let's get more female bricklayers. Let's get more female construction workers. Let's get more female sanitation workers. Let's get more females in these jobs that... we need women for. I mean, they can do it, so let's get them to do it. Maybe then we would trust the AI women in Switzerland or wherever that test was.
0: Yeah, where are the ladies who are spraying out the porta potties?
1: Hey, they do that at home every day. They're cleaning the pee off the toilet seat. Your pee off the toilet seat, by the way.
2: The last time I got my oil changed, it was changed by a lady.
1: Oh, I love that.
2: Nice. And it was awkward because I was...
0: It was awkward.
2: Yeah, because I'm a dude and I'm sitting in my car.
0: I'm so comfortable with women being in charge just because I never had a father growing up. And it was just me and ladies. My grandmothers, my mom has two sisters, all the kids were... it was me and one other boy out of like 12 cousins. Two boys.
2: Yeah.
0: And so I've just been outnumbered. And so my therapist is a female. My family doctor for the longest time was female, but she had to move to another state or gotcha. Something. So
2: No, I was fine with her changing my oil. When she was done, I just asked her to send one of the other guys over to double check it on.
1: Yeah. Yep, fair enough.
0: We got another talk back there. iHeartRadio app.
4: I just saw Tanner's doorbell camera picture from damn, bro. You must be raking in that cheddar. Got a nice house.
0: No, it looks better than it is. Like, there are parts of it that's just built really cheaply, and you could tell they rushed the project or whatever.
1: Like the boob lights.
0: Yeah, whatever about the boob lights. Even the boob lights.
1: I'm just saying.
0: If you notice the boob lights. 9555 says, it sounds like Tanner shouldn't be turning automatic braking off on his car. I don't think I've ever heard... I don't think I've ever had my anti-lock brakes activate. I do ride it a little close sometimes, and it gets me now and then.
1: Yeah.
0: And I don't think I'm that close. I mean,
1: I
0: it's
1: think
0: just
1: it does
0: for the car.
1: I do feel like when I've been in a rental or something like that and it's happened, I do feel like it's a little
0: much.
1: Yeah. It's over.
0: Like, I got it under control, car. Yeah. Stop beeping at me.
1: I was gonna stop.
0: And it scares me. Like, there that one time I knew that I had room. Maybe I was going a little faster than I should, but I was coming up after just leaving Little Caesars, and I was coming up the back of a car, and my anti-lock brakes went on, and my pizza went flying.
2: Oh, no.
1: That's the worst.
0: Son of a bitch.
2: How they'll get you. Mine also, like, if you don't turn your signal on, and you're trying to, like, take an exit or whatever, it'll try and steer you back the other way. It'll fight you.
1: Huh.
0: This one says, I'm all for women being in charge as long as they call me a good boy.
2: And hit me with a belt.
1: I'm sure we can have that arranged.
0: You ever called anybody a good boy?
1: No, I have not.
0: You're a good boy.
1: That's weird.
0: It is weird.
2: Oh, you pat them on the head?
0: And like, I've had ex-girlfriends or something say that to me, like thinking I'd like it. I'm like, no. I do. I am not a child, and I don't like that. This text says, it sounds like Laura has a boob fetish.
1: Maybe. Boobs are awesome.
0: Mighty Nick says, hey, Tanner, I don't have much more than $50 to donate, but I'd love to be on your team. Let's make them, let's take them to the cleaners. Hell yeah, Mighty Nick. That's the attitude I'm looking for.
2: All right.
0: All right. Sign up 1059thebrew.com. So far, it's me and Mighty Nick.
2: All right. Nick, make sure you send me that receipt.
0: All right. Coming up in a few minutes, we're going to check more of your talkback messages and your text. 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It's Tanner, Laura, and Casey. You let me.

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1: Got a rant? 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

0: 98197 is our text line. A new study of 800,000 people finds a new clinical obesity definition produces dramatically different counts than the BMI alone.
1: Dude, the BMI is garbage.
0: Every time they tell me, they're like, "Sir, you're morbidly obese."
2: Yeah,
0: and I go, "What? I mean, I know I'm a little chubs, but morbidly obese?"
2: And it's like, I feel like that's kind of a loose term at this stage of the game,
1: yeah.
2: Right? Like, I mean, what we think of when we think of morbidly obese is nowhere near what they're telling us we are.
0: Yeah, I'm thinking of like my
2: Geraldo cutting you out of a back bedroom of a house.
0: Or my 1,200-pound life.
1: Exactly.
0: Yeah, that was the getting cut out of the back of a, you know, or, you know, like those people who stay in their bed for so long or their couch that their skin grows into it.
2: Yeah.
0: They've got to get surgically removed.
1: It's also interesting because it like measures weight relative to height without like distinguishing between fat and muscle and bone and all that.
0: The research found 52% of adults aged 65 to 74 meet the newer definition versus 34.4% under BMI, 34.4% under BMI. The pattern reverses for young children, just 3.7% qualified clinically at ages 4 to 5, compared to 8.8% by BMI.
1: Yeah.
0: The new definition proposed by the Lancet Diabetes Center Commission requires excess body fat plus signs of related health problems. Women surpassed men in clinical obesity rates after age 55. Raised blood pressure appeared in 87% of tested children ages 4 to 9. And authors caution the estimates are preliminary. So the estimates are preliminary. So there it is.
2: Oh, well, look, we're all just turning into a bunch of fatties. That's how it is.
1: That is true.
0: Yeah.
2: And I'm not making any apologies.
1: Bunch of fatty McFattersons over here.
0: I've been trying to eat better. Like the last 2 weeks, I haven't had, over the weekend, I had a cheat day, mm-hmm. but I haven't had many carbs. And bro, I'm going insane. It feels like.
2: It is. You do miss them when they go away.
1: Yeah.
0: But I've just been doing it for 2 weeks and I can already fit into my shirt better.
2: Nice. Yeah,
1: that's
0: so
1: good.
0: It's crazy how quickly I lose it. I just got to do it.
1: It's also crazy how much better you feel. At least for me,
0: yes.
1: It's like when I'm not eating trash. I feel so much better.
2: I feel
1: like,
2: sad.
0: Like but I love trash.
1: Yeah, me too. But yeah, so usually, and I have a problem with moderation. So if I eat like one thing, I'm like, I'll eat the whole thing.
0: You'll
1: like,
0: eat the whole bag of candy in one sitting, right?
1: Yeah, so I kind of got to.
0: Are those Swedish fish still there? Or are they gone?
1: They're still here. Some.
2: I'm impressed.
1: Some of them are still here. Oh, there's like three.
0: Yeah. I will do. I have that problem too, Luke. A few years ago back, when I had my vanilla ice cream thing,
2: I could
0: eat a whole carton in a night.
1: Like how big of a carton?
0: Whatever, that little carton that you get.
2: Like a half gallon?
0: It's like a half gallon,
1: or a pint.
0: Or
1: like a little one?
0: No. It's the half gallon.
2: Half gallon.
0: I could eat that, not all in one sitting, but I definitely have eaten an entire carton of ice cream in one day.
2: Jeez, dude, that would tear my stomach up.
0: Oh, yeah, I mean, I was gassy. Please believe, son.
1: Yeah, it's not good.
0: Maybe that's what we should ask.
1: What tears up your stomach?
2: Yeah, what blows your...
0: No. Like, what did you eat an entire carton of ice cream, or did you eat two boxes of mac and cheese one day? Did you?
1: I used to, in college, I didn't get stoned very often because it just made me so paranoid. But when I did, I would make an entire box of pasta and just put it in a giant bowl.
0: Yeah.
1: And just eat it all.
0: Like how much pasta?
1: Like, you know what a normal box of like penne pasta?
0: That can be a
2: pound
0: of
2: pasta.
0: That's a lot.
1: Yeah.
2: That makes so much pasta.
1: I know.
0: How are you alive after that?
1: But when your stomach is just an abyss, I mean, you never get full.
0: What else have you eaten a lot of like in one night? Was it like gummies or?
1: Oh, no. I mean, without THC, yes. Like, I could eat bags of candy and, like, multiple.
2: It doesn't give you... It doesn't make your stomach upset?
1: It makes my stomach upset, but my tongue is saying, I want more!
2: See, that's usually what takes me. I just want to start feeling gross. And I go, like, all right, I got to pump the brakes.
0: I can eat a lot of Starbursts. So Starbursts are my weakness. I don't like a lot of candy except for Starburst, and specifically the strawberry ones. The pink and reds, everything else is crap. I'll eat the orange or whatever, but... those pink and reds I'm obsessed with. So if I, like, over the a few weeks ago, Allie and I went to the coast, and I went to Safeway and got the party size bag, right. And I had all the pinks and all the reds gone in one night.
2: Dang, I thought they had a bag of just that.
1: They do. I got some for you for your birthday.
0: They didn't have that. It was just the Fave Reds bag instead of like they have a bag where it's just pink.
1: Oh,
0: which
1: got
0: is
1: it.
0: What
1: okay.
0: I prefer, but they didn't have that.
2: Man,
0: but that's like I don't know how many Starbursts that is, but it's three king size sleeves.
2: I'm sure it wasn't that many.
1: You know what I like?
2: Small handful, Tanner.
1: Because I'm lazy and I like to take the process out of it. The Starbursts that aren't wrapped and they're smaller and they're just like in a bag,
2: I've seen those.
1: So you can just like eat them by the handful. I'm like, this is much better.
0: I don't like those as much, though.
1: What?
2: Chocolate's always my jam, so I take the chocolate over the fruity anytime, and I will go to town on some chocolate.
0: Are you pregnant?
2: No, I just love it.
1: Well, the chocolate is
2: always half
1: better for you, I think.
2: It's always been my thing.
0: Yeah, I like a little bit. I'm not a chocolate guy, really.
1: I'm not really a chocolate person either.
0: All right, yeah, what did you crush in one night? Did you crush an entire bag of Doritos? Done that. Did you crush an entire large pizza? Done that. Yeah. did you eat an entire box of spaghetti like Laura? That's impressive, actually.
1: Yeah.
0: 98197 is our text line. You can also send us a talk back through our iHeartRadio app. So we always talk about movies. This show's a big fan of movies. And Josh Brolin, who of course played Thanos and he's been in so many great films, he actually shared his list of 74 must-see movies.
1: Oh.
0: And I think he did it really quickly because he was on Jimmy Kimmel and this clip is only 52 seconds.
1: Oh, wow. Okay.
0: So I don't know if he just run down a list here. And some of these are older, so we might not know of some of these because they're probably like old westerns and stuff that like film buffs love that nobody ever has heard of.
2: The artsy stuff.
0: Mm-hmm. But just Josh Brolin sharing his list of 74 must-see movies.
3: Ego Nwodum was here on our show earlier this year, and she mentioned that you gave her a list of 53 movies that she should see.
4: Funny you should say that.
3: You brought this list, right?
4: No, I brought this list, and it's not 53, it's 74.
3: Oh, it's wider now.
4: And I'm not going to go through the list, but I'll just go through like a few, okay?
3: Yeah.
4: So, Shampoo.
3: Oh, Warren Beatty, yeah.
0: Oh, I've never seen Shampoo.
1: I've never even heard of that.
2: Me either.
0: Warren Beatty, though, so it's old. Okay.
4: The Warriors, yes, of course. Flirting with Disaster is the only movie that I chose of mine that I did because I was a bisexual ATF agent with a armpit fetish.
0: That's very specific. Damn. Wow. What kind of character notes do you get for that role? All right, what else?
4: It's a must-see. Paris, Texas, great. Woman Under the Influence, great. Breaking the Waves, Dog Day Afternoon.
3: Yes.
0: I forgot about Dog Day Afternoon. It's one of those where I forget about, and when I see it on TV or something, I go, I forgot how damn good this is.
2: That's amazing. I mean, I couldn't pull off 74 movies off the top of my head of what must be seen.
1: And honestly, all of those that he's listed so far, never even heard of them.
0: Yeah.
1: So.
0: He's in this new movie, Whale Fall.
1: Oh.
0: Is that out this weekend?
1: Yes.
0: Where this dude gets swallowed up by a whale and he's got to fight his way out, which sounds kind of dumb on the surface, but the trailer looked interesting. But again, I'm constantly being fooled by trailers.
1: I just can't, I couldn't watch the trailer without thinking about Jonah.
0: And
1: the whale.
0: Right?
1: Yeah. I'm like...
0: The Bible story?
1: Yes. I'm like, this has already been done.
0: The Bible did this years ago.
1: Exactly.
0: Let's see. This person from 9604 says they can crush a bunch of cinnamon bears.
2: Oh,
0: a big bag at the gas station.
1: Cinnamon bears are good.
0: Crush those in one night.
2: A lot of people don't like the cinnamon bear, but I adore the cinnamon bear.
1: I like a cinnamon. It's not my favorite. It's not my go-to, but I like a cinnamon bear.
0: This one says, we're talking about the BMI stuff. 1698 says, the problem is you don't fit into the box of healthy. That is totally unrealistic. If I was where they want me to be, I would be on life support right now.
1: Right.
0: This text from 8301 says, I know like 10 really fat people, and my ex-girlfriend is 3 of them. All right, more of your calls and talkbacks coming up.
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1: All right, go check out the website today, 1059thebrew.com. You can hear our after show podcast from yesterday. Also online this morning, another solicitor knocked on my door yesterday. It's actually 2 days in a row that solicitors knocked on my door, which is so irritating since I do have two no soliciting signs. I've got one right on the door, and then there's one like right next to the garage door because you have to walk by that to get to the front door.
2: Yeah.
1: So I have two there.
3: Well, listen, it's not soliciting if you've got an appointment.
1: Yeah. this guy, you know, was trying to pull one over like, oh, no, we have an appointment. Bitch, no, we don't. This is caught on my Ring doorbell camera yesterday.
4: Hey, what's going on, bro?
5: Dude, I got a no soliciting sign for a reason.
4: No, we have an appointment today.
5: No, we do not.
4: Jonathan? I called somebody.
5: Get the out of here.
1: It felt good to slam the door right in his face. And then when, like, the best for me was when I saw his reaction, like, oh, okay. Like, he did, you know, maybe he's had the door slammed on him before, but not that quickly.
2: I'm sure he has.
3: But it's been a minute.
1: Yeah, yeah. And I slammed it hard, and then at the end, you can hear me flip the lock. You know, like, I'm just so sick of these guys disregarding the sign. And I've been nice. You know, and everyone in that last video that I posted of the solicitors who came to my house said I was too nice. Well, there you go. I'm tired of it.
3: Like I said earlier, I feel like you get an above average amount of the soliciting in your area.
1: Yeah, I don't know why.
2: And I do wonder now if it's like challenge accepted. Like
3: yeah,
2: who
3: maybe
2: can...
3: So maybe you're on a list now.
2: Yeah.
1: So the guy that you just heard, he showed up at the house wearing a black jacket with like a logo on his jacket. Mm-hmm. The guy who knocked on my house the day before and said, hey, man, you want to sell me some of those Forerunners? He was wearing a jacket with the same logo.
2: What was the logo?
1: I don't really know, and
2: hold
1: I don't
2: on,
1: know what kind of company it was.
2: I'm trying to get in, and I want to
1: The first guy asked if I wanted to sell my Forerunner, and the second guy was carrying a window. Like in the video that you'll see here on the website at 1059thebrew.com, he's got something in his hand which looks like a demo window. Like,
2: well, this dude was carrying one too.
1: That's what I'm saying.
2: Yeah, he just put it down.
1: That's the guy. Yeah.
2: The one before was not.
1: The first guy didn't have anything. But
2: interesting.
1: Here it is again. Just feels good to, you know, slam it. And I slammed it hard. And I threw the lock up hard.
4: Hey, what's going on, bro?
5: Dude, I got a no soliciting sign for a reason.
4: No, we have an appointment today.
5: No, we do not.
4: Jonathan? I called somebody.
5: Get the out of here.
1: 1059thebrew.com to see it. What do you think, Court? Was I a jerk or...
6: Well, I think Jonathan's going to be really pissed that he didn't get his window.
2: That's what I'm saying.
1: There is no Jonathan. Like, none of my neighbors are named Jonathan. So I think it was just one of their scams.
6: Yeah, it's... I do not like anybody coming to my front door. We had somebody, like, I think it was like 2 weeks ago, somebody came to the door. My wife was home at the time. I was just pulling up. He had already got her. And she, as soon as I got out of the car, I gave her the look like, you got to be kidding me.
1: Yeah.
6: And I chased the guy off because I was like, we're not, I don't care what it is. I don't want to hear about it. I don't even want to know what company you're with. Just go. Yeah. Just go.
1: Like, were you a jerk?
6: I mean, I was kind of an a-hole, yeah. I was definitely putting off the a-hole vibes.
3: Court's saying this as he's grabbing the hose.
1: What makes me mad the most is when they start getting lippy back. Like, you did something wrong. Like, yeah. I was just hanging out watching TV, dude, and you came to my house.
6: My wife felt really sorry for him because he was like a teenager. This was his first job. He'd been on the job for like 2 days or something like that. And she's like, yeah, you have a really hard job. Oh, my gosh. And like, I don't care.
1: She bought 3 years worth of magazines.
6: Yes. I do not care.
3: It's got to be tough going door to door stealing people's identity.
1: go check out that video and many more. 1059thebrew.com. 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

0: It's 105.9 The Brew, Portland's rock station. Court in here with you. So it looks like Portland Public Schools started a trend here. So it was announced, yesterday, the day before, that Salem-Keizer are also going to be closing some schools. And then today, Evergreen Public Schools announced that they are also considering closing several schools, including Riverview, Fircrest, Hearthwood, Silver Star, Sunset Elementary Schools, and Pacific Middle School. All of those schools are under consideration of maybe closing in Vancouver. So, what the hell is going on, man?
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It's Portland's Rock Station, 105.9 The Brew. My name's Court. So yeah, Pearl Jam, not going to beat the Sphere because Mike McCready, the guitarist, says they're too damn cheap. Those are his words. So they just don't like spending money on that kind of stuff. So you will not be seeing a residency at the Sphere with Pearl Jam. It cost them too much. It's Pearl Jam now. Absolutely free. 105.9 The Brew. It's Portland's Rock Station.

Yeah, the Blazers beat the Kings last night. It was a preseason game, so it doesn't really count, but it's always nice to have a win. They have one more preseason game. That's coming up here Friday against the Warriors. And then next Wednesday, a week from today, the Blazers going to be taking on the Suns. It's the first regular season game. They're on the road in Phoenix. But, yeah, Blazer season right around the damn corner. Cannot wait. It's AC/DC. It's Portland's Rock Station, 105.9 The Brew.

0: It's 105.9 The Brew, Portland's rock station. Court in here. Hello, how you doing? So, of course, coming up here on the 30th, Tanner, Lauren, Casey going to be doing a little bowling there at the Milwaukee Elks Lodge. The Milwaukee Elks Lodge has this amazing bowling alley in the basement. And so we're going to be taking up four lanes of that, and we're going to be doing some bowling on the 30th. If you want to join, we're asking for donations. 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Great organization. An organization that is near and dear to the Elks' heart. So if you want to make a donation, $50 minimum bid. And if you think about it, dude, like if you go bowling anywhere else on a regular night, you're going to end up spending about $50 anyhow. So this at least goes to a great organization that can help a lot of people. So if you want to take part, head over to 105.9 The Brew. Look for the little Boo Bowl logo. Click on that. All the instructions there. And join us coming up here on the 30th.
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0: It's 105.9 The Brew, Portland's rock station. Court in here. Hi, how you doing? Yes, you too can soon dress like the PDX carpet. I guess Columbia Sportswear. They have a new fleece that looks like the old airport carpet. It's that kind of teal green color with purple and pink and orange, and it's hideous. Absolutely. Just like the old carpet used to be. Absolutely hideous. But you could be rocking that carpet everywhere you go this winter.
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0: It's 105.9 The Brew, Portland's rock station. Court in here. 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C-H-E-C-K, check. Be like Griffin. 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
1: Oh, yeah.
0: Yeah, that's what I'm talking about. 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

if you didn't get to see Guns N' Roses this year, you're not going to be able to see them for a while, because according to Slash, they're going to take next year off from touring. They're going to work on new music. Apparently, according to him, he says, we have so much material. So they're going to try and collect some of that material into an actual album. So next time you will see Guns N' Roses tour, probably sometime 2028. It's 105.9 The Brew, Portland's Rock Station.

It's 105.9 The Brew, Portland's rock station. Yeah, it seems like every month or so we get a story about somebody falling overboard on a cruise. And that's really bad news if that happens, because the boat's so big it takes them a long time to stop and they can't really turn around to get you. And so it becomes a massive issue if somebody falls overboard. And it happened recently in Greece, where a woman went overboard. They had to, they stopped the boat. They tried to back up a little bit, see if they could find her. They called in the Coast Guard, military jets and helicopters flying over looking for her out there near Greece. And she went in the water on Friday. On Sunday, they found her. She was alive, floating in one of the life preserver rings from the boat. And it turned out she apparently didn't fall over. She just wanted off the boat. She's like, I'm done. See ya. And then she grabbed a life preserver and hopped off. She spent 20 hours in the water simply because she did not want to be on that boat 1 second longer.

Yeah, so if you win that $1,000, you will not be spending money to see Pearl Jam at the Sphere in Las Vegas, because according to Mike McCready, the guitarist for Pearl Jam, they're not doing that because they're too damn cheap. Those are his words. That's what he said. So, well, no Sphere for Pearl Jam, but I'm sure another band will be playing. Maybe go see Metallica. Got a chance for you to score $1,000 coming up here in about 8 minutes. Get that keyword in over at 1059thebrew.com for your chance at $1,000.

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0: It's 105.9 The Brew, Portland's rock station. Court in here with you. If you were really hoping you weren't going to have to pay for Grand Theft Auto 6, that you could just play the leaked version online, nope, not going to happen now. The guy who actually has the copy, who has been leaking all that stuff, the, you know, the gameplay, the cutscenes, somehow released nude pictures of the two lead characters. I don't know, whatever. He was threatening that he was just going to put the entire game up on the internet for free. He has now said, I'm not going to do that. They've suffered enough. So if you really want to play Grand Theft Auto 6, you're going to have to pay for it.
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0: 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Kurt got himself $1,000.
1: That is phenomenal.
0: Yes, it is. All right, now, it's Joan Jett on The Brew.

105.9 The Brew, Portland's rock station. For a band who was probably never going to play a show ever again, Aerosmith putting on a hell of a show coming up here on the 29th and on November 1st. Of course, it's Aerosmith and friends with Guns N' Roses, Black Crowes, Run DMC, Heart, Billy Idol, and people from all sorts of other bands, like, you know, from Alice in Chains and Chili Peppers. Tom Morello's going to be there, Sully from Godsmack. It's crazy. If you have a whole bunch of money, maybe you can score yourself some tickets to one of these shows there at the Hollywood Bowl. It's 105.9 The Brew, Portland's rock station.

It's 105.9 The Brew, Portland's rock station. My name's Court. Hello, how you doing? So, yeah, coming up here on the 30th. That is, about 2.5 weeks away. We're going to be doing a little bowling there at the Elks Lodge in Milwaukee. They have a full bowling alley in the basement. It is going to be a blast. And we're trying to raise some money for the Casey Eye Institute up there at OHSU. Go to 1059thebrew.com. Follow the link there. You'll see the little boo bowl image. Click on that. All the instructions on what you got to do. But we're asking for a minimum $50 donation that gets you in the bowling alley. That gets you bowling. If you want to bid more than that, great. But $50 gets you a spot to bowl with us. And then come on out on the 30th and do some bowling. Drink some beers, have some snacks, just do that whole thing.

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It's 105.9 The Brew, Portland's rock station. Yeah, Mike McCready from Pearl Jam says that they are going to start working on some new material here real soon. They're trying to get Abe Labriel, the guy who filled in on drums, to be the full-time drummer. And then they can actually work on an album. About 8 minutes out from your next keyword that could score you $1,000 on The Brew.

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0: It's 105.9 The Brew, Portland's rock station. Court in here with you. So, yeah, get ready for a whole lot of slow motion running on the beach because Baywatch is coming back. I guess the first trailer for the new season was just released to the internet. And not a single Hasselhoff in the entire thing. No Hoffs to hassle at all. It's just a bunch of young kids that, you know, are pretty. They're going to run around on the beach in slow motion. I mean, you know the show. Apparently, it's going to debut in January, so we'll see if this is a turd or not.
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0: 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Court in here with you. Your chance at $1,000. Be like Peter. He just got himself $1,000.
1: Oh, my God. Oh, my God. Debbie, I won $1,000.
0: Yay! I love Debbie, man. Yeah, congratulations to Peter. Your chance to score $1,000. Keyword this hour is grand. G-R-A-N-D, grand. 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Right now it's Imagine Dragons.

Yeah, I guess Ozzy's final performance could have been even bigger. There were bands that Sharon wanted to get that they just didn't have time for in the day. Like, they had so many bands already involved, they would have had to spill over into the next day to get everybody on stage. And one of those bands apparently was Megadeth. She said they really wanted Megadeth, but she's like, we just can't fit them on the stage in time because everybody else. It's 105.9 The Brew, Portland's rock station. It's Metallica.

0: 105.9 The Brew, Portland's Rock Station. Court in here with you. So if you live out in the kind of general Gresham area, be careful if you're driving around, especially if you're driving on 257th. I guess at some point somebody dumped a bunch of nails all along 257th. I don't know if it was intentional or if it was an accident, but yesterday a cruiser out there cleaning up nails off of the road for a few hours, but chances are they did not get all of them. So if you're driving down 257th, you may end up with a nail in your tire. Yeah, heads up.
1: From the

Yeah, I'm loving all the Halloween decorations in everybody's yard. Really putting me in the Halloween spirit. But if you're feeling a little inadequate about your lack of decorations, maybe you could use some money. $1,000 help load up your entire yard with a bunch of badass decorations. 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

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Court in here with you. Some Blazer news. Travis Demers apparently is going to be the TV play-by-play guy. He's been the radio play-by-play guy ever since Wheels left. And now he's apparently going to be doing the TV play-by-play. They finally found somebody to fill that slot after they announced the guy and then had to fire him about 4 hours later. Travis has got the job.

0: 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Halloween's creeping up.
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0: It's 105.9 The Brew, Portland's rock station. Yeah, Led Zeppelin, of course, loves their fantasy novels. They love J.R.R. Tolkien, and I guess they also love C.S. Lewis, because for the first time ever, they let somebody use Stairway to Heaven for the trailer for this movie, Narnia, The Magic Nephew. So you can check that out. It's 105.9 The Brew.
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If you've thought to yourself, man, I wish I could look like the carpet at the Portland airport, good news! Apparently, Columbia Sportswear has a new fleece jacket in that exact design. The kind of teal thing with the stripes and the... Yeah, you could look exactly like the Portland airport carpet if that's your thing. 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

0: It's 105.9 The Brew, Portland's rock station. So you like bowling? 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Coming up here on the 30th, it's Tanner, Laura, and Casey's Boo Bowl. 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

It's 105.9 The Brew, Portland's rock station. Court in here with you, and I'm done. 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
3: Now, Brew Traffic.
4: Portland, I-5 southbound. As you're rolling past Broadway, we've got a disabled semi that's taken up residence in the right lane. 405 northbound, an earlier blocker after Sunset Highway has been contained to the right shoulder, but still has you pumping those brakes. And in Tigard, there is an accident you want to steer clear of on Pacific Highway 99W between Southwest Park Street and Southwest Garrett Street. Amanda J, KEX Traffic.
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It's Queen. I'm Rob Brandt, in for Ali this afternoon. Roger Taylor, drummer of Queen, released his seventh solo album called Violence Insane in a Beautiful World. They say it's a politically charged album. Might want to check that out. Finger 11 now. Here's Paralyzer on the Brew.

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1: Did you know that about 53% of all Americans think that Halloween should be a national holiday? I'm all for that. An extra day off? Hell yeah. Billy Idol now. It's White Wedding. Rob Brant working for Allie today on The Brood.

0: 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Tanner, Laura, and Casey got the hookup for you to win passes for Fear PDX Haunted House. 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

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Bon Jovi covers Neil Young. It'll be fun. 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

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Under the Covers with Ali is fueled by Mr. Plywood. 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You're kicking it with that.

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Taros with Sweet Emotion. Speaking of sweet, are you celebrating? Today is National Dessert Day. Yeah, I'll take some cheesecake with some strawberry sauce and strawberries on top. That's what I'm thinking. Audio Slave now. I am the Highway. Rob Brandt sitting in for Allie today. Hope all is well.

There's Ozzy, Mama, I'm Coming Home. Rob Brad sitting in for the vacationing Allie. She deserves a day off or two, doesn't she? Yeah. 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
2: Now, Brew Traffic.
3: South Beaverton getting reports of an accident to be on the lookout for on Shoals Ferry westbound near Southwest 125th Avenue, causing congestion back from Highway 217. South of Hillsboro, got an accident you're going to want to avoid on Hillsboro Highway, affecting both directions near Southwest Tongue Lane. Portland 405 southbound getting reports of an accident on Fremont Bridge, bridge midspan, causing things to be rather dense. Maida J, KEX Traffic.
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